0: The Trump administration is again asking the Supreme Court to let it move ahead with restrictions on mail ballots before the midterm elections in November, even as legal wrangling over President Trump's executive order continues in lower courts. The Thursday appeal comes after a federal judge in Boston blocked Trump's executive order for now. On Wall Street, the Dow up by 624 points, the NASDAQ rose 366, the S&P 500 advanced 81, oil near $92 a barrel. More at townhall.com.
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0: Volkswagen's board has approved a major cost-cutting plan to address competition and tariffs. We hear more from correspondent Bob Agnew reporting.
11: The plan includes cutting 50,000 jobs, reducing its model line by half, and ending auto production at four VW plants in Germany. The cuts come in addition to 50,000 job losses previously announced. Among the challenges the company is facing, low-cost competition in China and challenges from U.S. tariffs. Bob Agnew reporting.
0: In addition to the core Volkswagen brand, its other nameplates include Audi, Skoda, Porsche, and Seat. Federal prosecutors are charging a U.S. Immigration and Customs Enforcement officer with lying to investigators about the events leading up to the shooting of a Venezuelan man during the Minneapolis immigration crackdown earlier this year. News and analysis at townhall.com. From Washington, I'm Keith Peters reporting.
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3: At first glance, Terrence and Shania have nothing in common. 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Shania, on the other hand, just turned 45. She owns a coffee shop, she is married with two kids, and has never smoked. What makes Terrence and Shania similar is that they both have been diagnosed with small cell lung cancer, and it was caught early. 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

0: Again, Sean Ryman in for Joe. It's always my honor and my pleasure to be invited to do the gig. And we've been talking about a lot of stuff tonight with Sam and Polo. And let's take a phone call here and see what Norma has to say. Norma, how are you?
1: I'm fine. I just want to revisit this insanity defense with, you know, not guilty by reason of insanity. I don't know why you can't be guilty and crazy at the same time. I mean, why are you not guilty?
0: I think you can be guilty and nuts at the same time. That's kind of what we're dealing with here. It's all about awareness. And Norm, I'm going to just keep listening. I'm going to respond to your call. And I can respond to your call because I took an ab psych class in college, okay? For the couple of years I managed to stumble through college. And what we're dealing with here with Lindsey Clancy is kind of the old, what they used to describe to us back then as the difference between a schizophrenic and a psychotic. And the standard metaphor that you heard back then in the late 80s, mid-80s when I was going to school is that a schizophrenic builds castles in the sky, the psychopath or the psychotic lives in them. In that when you have a psychotic break, and some people have successfully argued, it used to be really, really, really, really, really hard for a very good reason legally to prove this, but if you have somebody who has a psychotic break, the defining aspect of that is you have no idea that what you're doing is wrong. You're barely cognizant of what's going on. You've had a complete mental break from reality. And very often when people have psychotic breaks, I had a couple of long nights in 1987, but never quite a psychotic break. Very often the people that have, they don't have any memory of what they did because they had a psychotic break. They're in complete hallucination, or their brain, their emotional reality just shut down, their intellectual reality shut down. You're in complete fantasy land. You have no idea. You cannot discern between right and wrong. I kind of liken it to the old Frankenstein movie. Remember that, where he Frankenstein, the monster, comes across a little girl who is throwing daisies into the lake, and he picks her up and throws her into the lake. Okay, well, he would be a psychotic. Okay, he wasn't able to discern between a little girl and a daisy, and had no idea he was doing something wrong. That's the psychotic break or crazy insanity by virtue of insanity defense. What we're looking at with Lindsey Clancy is that, well, no, yeah, it is. Does she have to, and I've been saying this all day, does she have to be sort of absolutely nuts to do what she did? Yes, of course she is. But in planning this, and the evidence shows, right, she sent her husband out to an errand to pick up some prescriptions. She bought these exercise bands. I know there was search history stuff. I hate to go dark and graphic, but when she was doing what she did, she had the one quote-unquote problem child kind of away from the others because she felt he would cause her problems. There's a lot of forethought in this. And any level of forethought in regards to Lindsey Clancy means she knew what she was doing. She planned it. She took steps. She figured stuff out. I think the creepiest part is that when her husband called her up and he said, if you'd didn't know what I now know, you would have thought everything was fine, just a normal day. Her voice didn't sound any different. As if she had planned, I think she called him, actually. She called him to make it seem like everything was normal. That's forethought. That's planning. So, by virtue of her actions, nuts. Yes, absolutely. But also, she planned. She had foresight. She had forethought. She thought of stuff to do and how to do it. That is not a psychotic break. And therefore, which most people would agree with me, right? Unless you're some t-shirt wearing weirdo, it's pretty reasonable to believe that she thought this stuff through and planned it. All right. It's Sean Ryma in for Joe Pags on The Joe Pags Show.
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7: News this hour from Town Hall. I'm Jason Walker. It is being called an absolute miracle. 9 days since the flooding began, authorities in Nepal now say two workers have been rescued alive and well from a hydropower tunnel. Some 500 people believed to have been trapped in the tunnel. There is new information on how radical a Democrat socialist really is, and he is running in Texas for a U.S. Senate seat against Republican Ken Paxton. Laura Winters explains.
8: Turns out James Tallarico wrote a letter to the Biden administration urging the president to consider taking executive actions to protect a woman's right to an abortion by leasing federal property for abortion clinics. Tallarico was advocating for what in effect would be a federal abortion service staffed by government workers on government property. In the Real Clear Politics average of polls, Tallarico is ahead of Republican candidate Ken Paxton by just over 2 points.
7: Well, Norway has seized a Russian vessel that to enforce a massive Ukrainian arbitration claim. Charles de Ledesma reports.
9: Norwegian authorities impounded the Russian vessel in the Arctic archipelago on Wednesday at the request of Ukraine's Naftogaz, aiming to enforce a $4.22 billion arbitration award. The case stems from Russia's 2014 illegal annexation of Crimea and its seizure of Iranian Ukrainian energy assets. In 2023, The Hague ordered Russia to pay the vast sum to the Ukrainian state-owned energy company for the seizures. After Russia's refusal to pay the award, Naftogaz petitioned national courts seeking court orders to seize Russian commercial assets as compensation. I'm Charles Dilatasma.
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0: Sarah Cronin, I'm Gary McNamara. Just going through the Babylon Bee and looking at headlines on, you know, mail-in ballots and all that. You know,
1: yeah.
0: Trump wants to go to the Supreme Court, deal with this.
1: Right.
0: Supreme Court rules Democrats must steal elections in person.
1: That's actually accurate. Quit doing real news, Babylon Bee.
0: And the other one I love is progressive church to allow mail-in attendance.
1: Wow.
0: Well, you think about it now.
1: Yeah.
0: The whole liberal thing, you know, basically, you know, work. I want to mail it in.
1: No, seriously.
0: You know, I don't have to go into work. I don't want to mail it in.
1: Why I have my opinions. I don't want to have to answer questions. I don't want to have to go to work. I want to work remotely. When I get on a plane, I want to wear my pajamas. I mean, it's just, it goes on and on and on.

0: Beer Runner Radio. He's Eric Carlin. I'm Gary McNamara. Just as we were talking about Gloria Steinem, I just happened to be going on X, and I found this New York Times breaking news. Gloria Steinem, feminist crusader who galvanized the modern women's movement, challenged sexist assumptions, and fought for gender equality, has died at 92. Talk show host Dana Loesch says this. And then she crusaded to force the de-evolution of women's sports and spaces by endorsing the forcible entry of men into both. At the end, she came full circle back to promoting the progressive patriarchy she claimed to oppose. I mean, it was so obvious when she did that, and I'm like, do they not? And this is where we talk about the fact that it's so easy to understand what she did.
1: Yeah.
0: And how it was a complete reversal of what she claimed she stood for.
1: Right.
0: For a half a century, the one thing that she crusaded in her entire life. And at the end, she goes, no, the patriarchy rules. Men get to dictate what the definition of a woman is.
1: Yeah.
2: Feminism was done right at that point.
0: And the left never sees it.
1: Nope.
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10: With news this hour on townhall.com, I'm Jason Walker. Well, the deadlocked jury in the Lindsey Clancy trial has once again flared up, and no one is even close to reaching a verdict after 6 days of deliberations. Trump administration calling on the Supreme Court now to let it move ahead with restrictions on mail ballots before the midterms in November. Seems very hard to believe, but it is true. Officials in Nepal say two workers rescued alive from a hydropower tunnel. They had been trapped 9 days following brutal flooding. More on the deadlocked jury after Judge William Sullivan instructed them on reasonable doubt.
11: The evidence must convince you of the defendant's guilt to a reasonable and moral certainty, a certainty that convinces your understanding and satisfies your reason and judgment as jurors who are sworn to act conscientiously on the evidence. This is what we mean by proof beyond a reasonable doubt. All right. And with that, I'm going to ask you to resume your deliberations.
10: President Trump appointing a new Army Secretary.
12: President Trump has named Adam Tell as the acting Army Secretary, effective immediately following the sudden departure of Dan Driscoll amid reports of tensions with Defense Secretary Pete Hegseth. Tell is currently Assistant Secretary at the Army Office of Civil Works, where he's been since August of 2025. Before that, he worked mostly for Republican lawmakers, was Chief of Staff for Senator Bill Hagerty of Tennessee, and served during Trump's first term as a Special Assistant to the President for Legislative Affairs.
10: Trump administration is proposing a rule that would strip private schools and colleges of tax-exempt status if they provide targeted help to students based on their race. More on these stories, townhall.com.
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1: With news this hour on townhall.com, I'm Jason Walker. Well, the deadlocked jury in the Lindsey Clancy trial has once again flared up, and no one is even close to reaching a verdict after 6 days of deliberations. Trump administration calling on the Supreme Court now to let it move ahead with restrictions on mail ballots before the midterms in November. Seems very hard to believe, but it is true. Officials in Nepal say two workers rescued alive from a hydropower tunnel. They had been trapped 9 days following brutal flooding. More on the deadlocked jury after Judge William Sullivan instructed them on reasonable doubt.
2: The evidence must convince you of the defendant's guilt to a reasonable and moral certainty, a certainty that convinces your understanding and satisfies your reason and judgment as jurors who are sworn to act conscientiously on the evidence. This is what we mean by proof beyond a reasonable doubt. All right. And with that, I'm going to ask you to resume your deliberations.
1: President Trump appointing a new Army Secretary.
3: President Trump has named Adam Tell as the acting Army Secretary, effective immediately following the sudden departure of Dan Driscoll amid reports of tensions with Defense Secretary Pete Hegseth. Tell is currently Assistant Secretary at the Army Office of Civil Works, where he's been since August of 2025. Before that, he worked mostly for Republican lawmakers, was Chief of Staff for Senator Bill Hagerty of Tennessee, and served during Trump's first term as a Special Assistant to the President for Legislative Affairs.
1: Trump administration is proposing a rule that would strip private schools and colleges of tax-exempt status if they provide targeted help to students based on their race. More on these stories, townhall.com.
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5: This is a Bloomberg Money Minute. A lot of Wall Streeters are dialing back earlier bets on an interest rate hike at the Fed's next meeting after Federal Reserve Governor Christopher Waller said he's willing to support keeping rates steady on September 16th if inflation continues to show signs of easing. And we get data for August consumer prices next week. And with that, the Dow shot 624 points higher. The Nasdaq today up 366. The S&P was up 81. Gains of 1 to 1.5%. Oil was flat, though, around $91 a barrel. The U.S. Senate now proposing a plan allowing private contractors to hack into foreign computer systems on behalf of the U.S. military. That's in order to, quote, identify and disrupt adversary networks trying to break into U.S. government and private corporate systems. And Microsoft's Xbox unit rolling out cloud gaming time limits starting in November. So Game Pass Ultimate subscribers will cap play at just $15 a month. 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
6: Breaking news this hour from Town Hall. I'm Rich Thomason. When it comes to the U.S. conflict with Iran,
7: I wouldn't call it a war.
6: Vice President Vance.
7: Right now, there is no active shooting. I recognize there have been places where this has flared up. Major combat operations, again, major combat operations lasted for about 6 weeks.
6: Whatever you call it, it's had an impact on the cost of energy. Diesel has hit an average $5.85 a gallon for the first time ever in the U.S. President Trump has said the temporary price spike is worth the cost of keeping nukes out of the hands of Iran. Deadlocked jury scheduled to return for a seventh day of deliberations in the Lindsey Clancy murder trial. The jury has twice said it cannot reach a verdict on whether the Massachusetts mother was criminally responsible for killing her three young children. The foreman tells a judge that one juror is refusing to follow the court's instructions on reasonable doubt. Clancy's lawyer asked the judge to remove the juror, but the judge declined. 9 days after catastrophic flooding along the Nepal-Tibet border, rescuers have pulled two trapped workers alive from a hydropower tunnel. The BBC's Finindra Dahal in Kathmandu.
8: One was a mechanical engineer and another was a mechanical foreman. They have been airlifted to Kathmandu for treatment. We have been told that one has sustained minor injuries, while the other is kept in intensive care unit because of his wounds on legs and waist. Officials yesterday told me that they were active in conducting rescue operations in at least 7 tunnels of different power stations.
6: The confirmed death toll tops 1,200, with thousands more still unaccounted for. On Wall Street this morning, stock futures have been mixed so far. The Dow futures down 48 points, while the Nasdaq futures are up 122 points. More on these stories at townhall.com.
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11: Your Southwest Florida forecast for your Friday afternoon. Another chance for some afternoon showers. Today's high about 93. Tonight, partly to mostly cloudy skies and an overnight shower. 77 for your overnight low. In the weekend, partly cloudy skies throughout the weekend and a chance for afternoon showers in the high near 93.
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0: over to forecast for your Friday afternoon. Another chance for some afternoon showers. Today's high about 93. Tonight, partly to mostly cloudy skies and an overnight shower. 77 for your overnight low. In the weekend, partly cloudy skies throughout the weekend and a chance for afternoon showers in the high near 93.
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1: Breaking news this hour from Town Hall. I'm Rich Thomason. When it comes to the U.S. conflict with Iran,
2: I wouldn't call it a war.
1: Vice President Vance.
2: Right now, there is no active shooting. I recognize there have been places where this has flared up. Major combat operations, again, major combat operations lasted for about 6 weeks.
1: Whatever you call it, it's had an impact on the cost of energy. Diesel has hit an average $5.85 a gallon for the first time ever in the U.S. President Trump has said the temporary price spike is worth the cost of keeping nukes out of the hands of Iran. Deadlocked jury scheduled to return for a seventh day of deliberations in the Lindsey Clancy murder trial. The jury has twice said it cannot reach a verdict on whether the Massachusetts mother was criminally responsible for killing her three young children. The foreman tells a judge that one juror is refusing to follow the court's instructions on reasonable doubt. Clancy's lawyer asked the judge to remove the juror, but the judge declined. 9 days after catastrophic flooding along the Nepal-Tibet border, rescuers have pulled two trapped workers alive from a hydropower tunnel. The BBC's Finindra Dahal in Kathmandu.
3: One was a mechanical engineer and another was a mechanical foreman. They have been airlifted to Kathmandu for treatment. We have been told that one has sustained minor injuries, while the other is kept in intensive care unit because of his wounds on legs and waist. Officials yesterday told me that they were active in conducting rescue operations in at least 7 tunnels of different power stations.
1: The confirmed death toll tops 1,200, with thousands more still unaccounted for. On Wall Street this morning, stock futures have been mixed so far. The Dow futures down 48 points, while the Nasdaq futures are up 122 points. More on these stories at townhall.com.
4: This is Bloomberg Money Minute. Tesla debuted its much-hyped Cybercab yesterday in Texas. The robo-taxi has officially joined Tesla's fleet. The invite-only event was behind closed doors. There was no live stream, and the company offered few details about the rollout. Tesla says public rides begin today, but big questions remain, including how many Cybercabs are actually hitting the road. Today's main event is the August jobs report, which will be out before the opening bell. Wall Street estimates the report to show a gain of 55,000 to the labor market last month. Stock futures are holding steady before that key data. And shares of Lululemon tumbling today. The yoga wear retailer lowering its financial outlook for a second time this year. The slash forecast suggests there's lots of work ahead on its turnaround. Former Nike executive Heidi O'Neill is scheduled to take the reins next week, more than 4 months after being named CEO. The company has been making some changes, including reducing its product selection. Courtney Donahoe, Bloomberg Radio.
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1: Your Southwest Florida forecast for your Friday afternoon. Another chance for some afternoon showers. Today's high about 93. Tonight, partly to mostly cloudy skies and an overnight shower, 77 for your overnight low. In the weekend, partly cloudy skies throughout the weekend and a chance for afternoon showers in the high near 93.
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3: Your Southwest Florida forecast for your Friday afternoon. Another chance for some afternoon showers. Today's high about 93. Tonight, partly to mostly cloudy skies and an overnight shower. 77 for your overnight low in the weekend. Partly cloudy skies throughout the weekend and a chance for afternoon showers in the high near 93.
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7: Being with us, a man named Sean, who runs the YouTube channel The Long Way Around, has been his family's self-appointed historian, holds on to all the heirlooms, photographs, antiques. Recently, he was wondering what happened to some of his childhood keepsakes after his mother died 12 years ago. Stepfather then lost their home, and most of those possessions inside disappeared with it. One August weekend, Sean and his wife hit a string of yard sales when they came upon a photograph of himself, his two brothers, their children, and his brother's dog taken 19 years ago. They also found his mom's Corel dishes, cups, mugs, toolboxes filled with his stepfather's old tools. The seller guessed that the items had come from a storage locker cleanout. But Sean didn't buy everything back. He purchased the photographs but left other stuff behind. In a video, he said hoarding every object isn't necessary to preserve the memories attached to his relatives. For Dom Savino and Mike Gavin, I'm Gordon Deal. Thanks for listening to This Morning, America's First News.

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5: Breaking news this hour from Town Hall. I'm Rich Thomason. It's a record, one that's hitting truckers especially hard, hitting them in the wallet. The price of diesel has reached a record high in the U.S., averaging $5.85 per gallon. AAA puts the national average for a gallon of regular gas at $4.14. That's unchanged from yesterday, although it is a Labor Day weekend record. Vice President Vance says he would not call the U.S. conflict with Iran a war. Quoting Vance, right now there is no active shooting.
6: Vice President Vance addressed questions and blamed really any lingering problems on the Iranians shooting at ships in the Gulf. He certainly sounded much more upbeat, and he sounded very much more confident than we've heard from officials in recent months and weeks that the United States can get those ships through the Strait of Hormuz and that ultimately we'll see gas prices going down.
5: The BBC's Berndt Bushman in Washington, like President Trump, Vance, stressing the need to keep Iran from ever getting nuclear weapons. Back to work today for jurors in the Lindsey Clancy murder trial, day 7 of deliberations. The jury has twice said it cannot reach a verdict on whether the Massachusetts mother was criminally responsible for killing her three young children. The jury foreman told the judge that one juror is refusing to follow the court's instructions on reasonable doubt. That prompted defense attorney Kevin Reddington to ask the judge to remove the juror.
7: The court has an instruction from the foreperson of that juror that's been working for a week now, saying that there's one juror who refuses to listen to the law that you've given him or her on reasonable doubt.
5: But the judge refused to remove the juror. Rescuers in Nepal have pulled two workers alive from a tunnel at a hydropower plant. That's raising hopes of reaching dozens of others, thought to be trapped 9 days after the deadly flooding. On Wall Street, the Dow futures are down 38 points. NASDAQ futures up 157. More on these stories, townhall.com.
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12: Your Southwest Florida forecast for your Friday afternoon. Another chance for some afternoon showers. Today's high about 93. Tonight, partly to mostly cloudy skies and an overnight shower. 77 for your overnight low. In the weekend, partly cloudy skies throughout the weekend and a chance for afternoon showers in the high near 93.
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0: partly cloudy skies throughout the weekend and a chance for afternoon showers in the high near 93.
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1: Breaking news this hour from Town Hall. I'm Rich Thomason. It's a record, one that's hitting truckers especially hard, hitting them in the wallet. The price of diesel has reached a record high in the U.S., averaging $5.85 per gallon. AAA puts the national average for a gallon of regular gas at $4.14. That's unchanged from yesterday, although it is a Labor Day weekend record. Vice President Vance says he would not call the U.S. conflict with Iran a war. Quoting Vance, right now there is no active shooting.
2: Vice President Vance addressed questions and blamed really any lingering problems on the Iranians shooting at ships in the Gulf. He certainly sounded much more upbeat, and he sounded very much more confident than we've heard from officials in recent months and weeks that the United States can get those ships through the Strait of Hormuz and that ultimately we'll see gas prices going down.
1: The BBC's Varun Debusman in Washington, like President Trump, Vance stressing the need to keep Iran from ever getting nuclear weapons. Back to work today for jurors in the Lindsey Clancy murder trial, day 7 of deliberations. The jury has twice said it cannot reach a verdict on whether the Massachusetts mother was criminally responsible for killing her three young children. The jury foreman told the judge that one juror is refusing to follow the court's instructions on reasonable doubt. That prompted defense attorney Kevin Reddington to ask the judge to remove the juror.
3: The court has an instruction from the foreperson of that juror that's been working for a week now, saying that there's one juror who refuses to listen to the law that you've given him or her on reasonable doubt.
1: But the judge refused to remove the juror. Rescuers in Nepal have pulled two workers alive from a tunnel at a hydropower plant. That's raising hopes of reaching dozens of others, thought to be trapped 9 days after the deadly flooding. On Wall Street, the Dow futures are down 38 points. NASDAQ futures up 157. More on these stories, townhall.com.
4: This is a Bloomberg Money Minute. As we head into the Labor Day weekend, Americans are feeling the pain at the pump. AAA says gas prices are averaging $4.15 a gallon nationwide, the highest price ever for September. Surging energy costs are taking up a larger share of household budgets, leaving less money for purchases. The August jobs report on the way from the Labor Department this morning. The data is expected to show a 55,000 increase in total payrolls last month, marking a turnaround from July. The unemployment rate is expected to hold steady at 4.1%. Ahead of that, S&P futures are seeing small moves. And if you want to live in a top school district, get ready to pay a premium and a pretty big one. The typical home in a highly rated school zone costs about $580,000. According to Redfin, that's 35% more than the typical house overall. And buyers need to earn roughly $159,000 a year to afford it. Keep in mind, the typical household earns just under $88,000. Courtney Donahoe, Bloomberg Radio.
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6: Your Sound Plus Florida forecast for your Friday afternoon. Another chance for some afternoon showers. Today's high about 93. Tonight, partly to mostly cloudy skies and an overnight shower. 77 for your overnight low. In the weekend, partly cloudy skies throughout the weekend and a chance for afternoon showers in the high near 93.
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3: Your Southwest Florida forecast for your Friday afternoon. Another chance for some afternoon showers. Today's high about 93. Tonight, partly to mostly cloudy skies and an overnight shower. 77 for your overnight low. In the weekend, partly cloudy skies throughout the weekend and a chance for afternoon showers in the high near 93.
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0: Glad you're with us. A woman from central Canada is being celebrated after jumping in a river to save a girl and her father from drowning. It happened at St. John's Park in the Red River. CTV says when cops arrived, they learned a bystander had already waded into the water to help pull the girl out and begun giving her CPR. The bystander, Jacqueline Morissette, was on a walk with her neighbor in the park that evening when she noticed the girl struggling in the water. The girl's father was trying to get his daughter out, but had begun panicking and was pulling her down with him. Other Good Samaritans quickly got him. Morissette said the child wasn't breathing when she reached her and pulled her to safety. The girl was immediately taken to a local hospital. She is expected to make a full recovery. For Dom Savino and Mike Gavin, I'm Gordon Deal. 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
3: Breaking news this hour from Town Hall. I'm Rich Thomason. The chairman of the House Judiciary Committee says the chickens are coming home to roost for a liberal activist group which spent years smearing conservatives and Catholics as being so-called hate groups. On the Salem News program this week on Capitol Hill with Tony Perkins, Ohio GOP Congressman Jim Jordan is calling the activists out by name.
4: The Southern Poverty Law Center has put themselves out there, and the left has embraced this, that they're the end-all be-all on evaluating who's a hate group. And of course, now we found out that they were involved in actually fomenting and promoting the hate that they said they were trying to fight, paying people to create this hate out there, and then going to tell their donors, oh, send us money so we can fight the very hate that we're creating.
3: Congressman Jordan says Congress needs to act against groups like the SPLC trying to muzzle the free speech rights of conservative groups nationwide. His full interview will be heard when This Week on Capitol Hill is broadcast beginning at 10 a.m. Eastern Time Saturday on the Salem News Channel. 9 days after catastrophic flooding, two trapped workers pulled alive from a hydropower tunnel in Nepal.
5: The two men, identified as a mechanical foreman and a mechanical supervisor, were found in the tunnel at the Trishuli 3A construction site on Friday morning after rescuers heard their voices. At the base camp, a Nepal military spokesman tells CAP the foreman's name is Sanjay Shah and his initial vital parameter is normal. They're being flown to Kathmandu for further checks and treatment. About 900 workers are missing from 12 hydropower projects in Nepal. I'm Charles Deledesma.
3: Day 7 of deliberations for jurors in the Lindsay Clancy murder trial in Massachusetts. Diesel fuel has hit a record high in the U.S., averaging $5.85 per gallon, according to AAA. On Wall Street, Dow futures down 41 points. More on these stories at townhall.com.
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8: 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Reuters Institute says we're now one of the top news brands in the nation. 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
10: Your South Plus Florida forecast for your Friday afternoon. Another chance for some afternoon showers. Today's high about 93. Tonight, partly to mostly cloudy skies and an overnight shower, 77 for your overnight low. In the weekend, partly cloudy skies throughout the weekend and a chance for afternoon showers in the high near 93.
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2: Your Southwest Florida forecast for your Friday afternoon. Another chance for some afternoon showers. Today's high about 93. Tonight, partly to mostly cloudy skies and an overnight shower. 77 for your overnight low. In the weekend, partly cloudy skies throughout the weekend and a chance for afternoon showers in the high near 93.
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1: Breaking news this hour from Town Hall, Armand Thomason. The chairman of the House Judiciary Committee says the chickens are coming home to roost for a liberal activist group which spent years smearing conservatives and Catholics as being so-called hate groups. On the Salem News program this week on Capitol Hill with Tony Perkins, Ohio GOP Congressman Jim Jordan is calling the activists out by name.
2: The Southern Poverty Law Center has put themselves out there, and the left has embraced this, that they're the end-all be-all on evaluating who's a hate group. And of course, now we found out that they were involved in actually fomenting and promoting the hate that they said they were trying to fight, paying people to create this hate out there, and then going to tell their donors, oh, send us money so we can fight the very hate that we're creating.
1: Congressman Jordan says Congress needs to act against groups like the SPLC trying to muzzle the free speech rights of conservative groups nationwide. His full interview will be heard when This Week on Capitol Hill is broadcast beginning at 10 a.m. Eastern Time Saturday on the Salem News Channel. 9 days after catastrophic flooding, two trapped workers pulled alive from a hydropower tunnel in Nepal.
3: The two men, identified as a mechanical foreman and a mechanical supervisor, were found in the tunnel at the Trishuli 3A construction site on Friday morning after rescuers heard their voices. At the base camp, a Nepal military spokesman tells the AP the foreman's name is Sanjay Shah and his initial vital parameter is normal. They're being flown to Kathmandu for further checks and treatment. About 900 workers are missing from 12 hydropower projects in Nepal. I'm Charles Dilladesma.
1: Day 7 of deliberations for jurors in the Lindsay Clancy murder trial in Massachusetts. Diesel fuel has hit a record high in the U.S., averaging $5.85 per gallon, according to AAA. On Wall Street, Dow futures down 41 points. More on these stories at townhall.com.
4: This is a Bloomberg Money Minute. Credit reporting companies are in focus on Wall Street this morning. Federal Housing Finance Agency Director Bill Pulte is taking aim at the rating companies, claiming in a post on X that they're overcharging Americans. He says this will end soon. Shares of Experian, Equifax, and TransUnion are lower in trading. Looking at the markets overall, stocks surged yesterday with investors pairing their bets the Federal Reserve will hike interest rates at its meeting this month. Policymakers will meet again on September 15th and 16th after leaving rates steady for five straight meetings this year. The Dow jumped 624 points. And T-Mobile is counting on growth in businesses such as home internet and artificial intelligence to help give it a boost. The number two wireless carrier has seen its stock tumble 25% in the past year. T-Mobile has also been sweetening its deals for existing customers by adding perks and incentives, including revamping its popular loyalty program. Courtney Donahoe, Bloomberg Radio.
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6: Your Southwest Florida forecast for your Friday afternoon. Another chance for some afternoon showers. Today's high about 93. Tonight, partly to mostly cloudy skies and an overnight shower. 77 for your overnight low. In the weekend, partly cloudy skies throughout the weekend and a chance for afternoon showers in the high near 93.
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3: Your Southwest Florida forecast for your Friday afternoon. Another chance for some afternoon showers. Today's high about 93. Tonight, partly to mostly cloudy skies and an overnight shower. 77 for your overnight low. In the weekend, partly cloudy skies throughout the weekend and a chance for afternoon showers in the high near 93.
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1: Thanks for spending time with us. If you want to avoid tension headaches and potentially miserable traffic, if you're on a road trip for the Labor Day weekend, stay off the roads most of today. AAA and the transportation data firm INRIX say that's when traffic will be the worst. Sunday is expected to be the easiest day to drive with minimal traffic. In certain metro areas like Boston and Seattle, holiday traffic could be twice as heavy as normal. If you're driving home Labor Day Monday, the worst time to get on the road will be from 2 to 5 p.m. When in doubt, leave early. In addition, road trippers will also face higher gas prices this Labor Day than last year, when the national average was $3.19 a gallon. Today, the national average is $4.14. If you're flying, the TSA said it expects to screen more than 17 million people at airports across the U.S. between yesterday and next Wednesday. AAA booking data says the top U.S. travel destinations for Labor Day weekend are Seattle, Orlando, Florida, Boston, Denver, and New York City. 8 minutes now in front of the hour on This Morning. Once again, here's Dom Savino.
0: And now, the three big things you need to know. Number one.
2: It's day seven of deliberations in the Lindsay Clancy murder trial, which appears headed toward a mistrial. Yesterday, her attorney, Kevin Reddington, unsuccessfully tried to get a juror dismissed over what he said was a failure to follow the law on reasonable doubt.
3: And if we come back here in a half an hour with a mistrial because of a juror that has just spurned the instructions of this court, it's a shame. It's a real shame.
2: The jury has twice sent the judge a notice saying they're deadlocked on charges Clancy strangled her children to death.
0: Number two.
2: The Trump administration is again asking the Supreme Court to greenlight new rules on mail-in ballots with the midterms 2 months away. The administration wants to require states to hand over voter data and give the Postal Service power to reject mail ballots that don't comply with new conditions. Many of the rules have been blocked by a federal district judge who found the rules likely unconstitutional.
0: Number three.
2: Diesel fuel prices hit a record high this morning as the conflict with Iran continues to restrict the world's supply of energy. AAA says the national average for a gallon of diesel is $5.85. That's up more than 55% since the fighting started. Billionaire Leon Black is suing the House Oversight Committee in a bid to stop subpoenas forcing him to testify in the Epstein investigation. Committee Chair James Comer called it unacceptable.
4: We're going to huddle up as a committee and talk about next steps with respect to Mr. Black, and we'll go from there.
2: Lawmakers want to know if Black was at all involved with Jeffrey Epstein's sex trafficking operation. American carmakers are urging Congress to ban the sale of Chinese vehicles in the U.S. In a letter to senior lawmakers, the car companies pointed to China's alleged unfair trade practices and intellectual property theft. Well, typically athletes graduate from college to the pros, but some recent pros are heading back to school. A judge in Louisiana has cleared two players to suit up for LSU in tomorrow's college football opener after being cut by NFL teams last month. Daquan Wright is one of them.
5: I still have faith as well in these lawyers and these guys, so they won, and I'm proud of that, and I appreciate them.
2: NCAA leaders are adamantly opposed to the players' return.
1: What in the world is going on here? What is happening here?
2: Crazy, right?
1: Hey, you're playing an NFL training camp, then go back to school. Was it one of these guys who said, I can't wait to put on a college uniform again or something like that?
2: Yeah,
1: oh, my goodness.
2: For their 10th year.
1: Wow. Thank you, Dom. 6 minutes now in front of the hour. On This Morning, America's First News.
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0: being with us. A man named Sean, who runs the YouTube channel The Long Way Around, has been his family's self-appointed historian, holds on to all the heirlooms, photographs, antiques. Recently, he was wondering what happened to some of his childhood keepsakes after his mother died 12 years ago. Stepfather then lost their home, and most of those possessions inside disappeared with it. One August weekend, Sean and his wife hit a string of yard sales when they came upon a photograph of himself, his two brothers, their children, and his brother's dog taken 19 years ago. They also found his mom's Corel dishes, cups, mugs, toolboxes filled with his stepfather's old tools. The seller guessed that the items had come from a storage locker cleanout. But Sean didn't buy everything back. He purchased the photographs but left other stuff behind. In a video, he said hoarding every object isn't necessary to preserve the memories attached to his relatives. For Dom Savino and Mike Gavin, I'm Gordon Deal. Thanks for listening to This Morning, America's First News.
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2: Breaking news this hour from Town Hall. I'm Rich Thomason. America's job market went above and beyond last month, bouncing back from a dismal July, surpassing analyst expectations by adding 162,000 jobs in August. And revisions added 55,000 jobs to both June and July's payrolls. The unemployment rate is holding at a low 4.1%. The Trump administration is pressing its legal fight to safeguard mail-in voting against fraud.
3: The Trump administration's asked the Supreme Court to reject an order by a federal judge in Boston that blocks it from implementing its new rule regulating mail ballots. The appeal came hours after the administration was unable to tell that judge whether the computer system that would govern the entire project was operational yet. The justices previously allowed the president's plan to move ahead, but they've not yet determined whether it's legal. Meanwhile, the Missouri Supreme Court has blocked new congressional districts backed by President Trump from being used in November. It's ordered a statewide vote be held on the new map. I'm Ben Thomas.
2: The administration is trying to make sure that commercial driver's licenses are issued only to qualified candidates.
4: Vice President J.D. Vance is outlining the administration's effort to combat fraud in the commercial trucking industry.
5: We have taken over 2,000 fraudulent CDL mills out of business, which makes America's roads safer and also protects the jobs of American truckers.
4: The remarks underscore the administration's push to tighten commercial driving standards nationwide. Willie Nelson, the White House.
2: When will the Iran conflict end, Vice President Vance?
5: Asking me a question like, when will the Iranians stop shooting at ships? I think the reality is, I don't know the answer to that question. You would have to ask the Iranians.
2: At $5.85 a gallon, diesel fuel now selling for a record high. AAA says that's the current national average for diesel. Watching Wall Street ahead of this morning's opening bell, Dow futures down 172. More on these stories, townhall.com.
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2: Israel has freed four Lebanese prisoners, releasing them to the International Red Cross, part of an agreement with Lebanon.
7: In exchange for the four Lebanese captives, Beirut's agreed to search for the bodies of Jewish Lebanese citizens missing since the civil war. The release, which includes a total of five civilians, follows U.S.-mediated negotiations. The first prisoner, Malik Ghazi, was handed over on Thursday. The International Red Cross has called for access to all remaining detainees in Israel. Lebanon and Israel, which lacks diplomatic relations, are engaged in ongoing talks with another round expected in Rome later this month. I'm Charles Villadesma.
2: Argentina's President Javier Milei is escalating his country's dispute with Britain over the Falkland Islands. Milei announcing tougher sanctions targeting companies involved in a major offshore oil project and new spending for a naval base in Argentina's far south. News and analysis.
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0: day support for him. I can promise you that, Philip. I guarantee you there would not be an army of supporters for a man who, and this happens all the time too. Parents kill their kids. There was a time when we used to look at them as the degenerates that they are. There was a time when we were able to say, yeah, you know what? You kill your kid, you're a monster, and you need to go to jail for the rest of your life. We're going to put you behind bars, lock you up, and throw away the key. Now, well, it's a woman, and she's vulnerable, and she's, you know. Check out what Dan Bongino said on Fox News Channel, on Will Cain's show, about how there really is no doubt that Lindsay Clancy murdered her children. But there sure seems to be a lot of doubt in a lot of people's minds.
1: Gross. This is just a disgusting conversation. You know, the facts in this case are not in dispute. And I say to these people who took the time to grab a pen or a typewriter and write some kind of, you know, love note to this lady, I wish you could watch it. I really do. I wish there were video in this. You want to see what that's like? Strangling three kids to death? You want to see where they're probably begging for help, what that looked like? If you watch it, do you have to turn away? Well, why do you have to turn? If it was a fiction, an act of fiction on a Netflix show, you would look away in horror and go, I can't watch this fake mom strangle these fake actor kids. But this is the facts in this case are not in dispute. There is no reasonable doubt about the facts. And Will, you know, I'm glad you brought up the analogy of, you know, would a man get the same, you know, leeway from a jury that can't seem to figure this out? Do you know how many people come back from overseas, our patriots and heroes in our military, who see awful, unimaginable things that thankfully, Will, you and I don't have to deal with every day? You know, they come back and they don't strangle their kids. I mean, listen.
0: The great Dan Bongino speaking the truth, and Dan pointing out, would you like to just picture what it was like when those three young children were murdered by their mommy? 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
3: This is a Bloomberg Money Minute. A blowout jobs report this morning. The change in non-farm payrolls up 162,000. Economists surveyed by Bloomberg were only expecting an addition of 55,000 jobs. But good news is bad news on Wall Street. With a robust jobs market, it could increase inflation and pressure the Federal Reserve to raise interest rates. And stock investors hate higher interest rates more than just about anything else. Shares of Lululemon, among the most active of the pre-market session, they are plunging. The brand momentum for the yoga wear retailer seems to be fading fast. They're cutting their full-year outlook for a second straight quarter. Well, the summer may be ending, but Americans are still feeling pain at the pump. Gasoline prices at an average of $4.14 per gallon, already the highest price ever for September. And meanwhile, diesel prices rose to a record high of $5.85 a gallon, according to AAA. Resume fighting in the Strait of Hormuz, threatening to constrain production. I'm John Tucker, Bloomberg Radio.
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0: I'm Stacey Garrity, and I'm running for governor of Pennsylvania. Pennsylvania's current governor, Josh Shapiro, and his Democrat Party have made a dangerous and catastrophic turn towards the failed and dangerous policies of radical socialism. Shapiro has proven he will not stand up against this movement that threatens to undo 250 years of freedom's progress and promise in America. There is no longer anything democratic about today's Democrat Party. Pennsylvania is the birthplace of American liberty, and it remains a keystone state in this fight today. This Commonwealth is where we declared our independence and where our Constitution was formed. 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

0: in this country that don't understand mental illness are quick to, you know, compare her to somebody else that's committed a horrific act with no history that we heard of mental illness on his part, other than the fact that he didn't like the medical care system that he was involved in.
1: I don't think anybody's saying that. I don't think I have a lack of understanding of mental illness. And with all due respect, you don't know my personal situation and family members that I have had to deal with for years who have had varying degrees of mental health challenges. So I know what you're saying. And again, my heart goes out to you, but it is shocking. There was no, we never, you remember Susan Smith, the woman who drove her babies off into the lake in South Carolina. Yeah. You remember Andrea Yates, the woman who stabbed her children. Nobody sat around and said, well, they were in the throes of mental illness. Let's feel sorry for them and let's call them a victim. Marilyn, Lindsay Clancy is not a victim. I'm sorry. She's not. She's the monster. She's the perpetrator. She's the killer of her children. And she ought to be locked up forever. Forever. And it just stuns
0: me. She needs to be in a mental institution the rest of her life. On that, you and I agree.
1: Okay.
0: But she needs to be someplace where she will get help.
1: Right, right. Well, she'll get help. And then, of course, the way our system works, you want to talk about a broken system, Marilyn, she'll go into a mental hospital for a few months, maybe a year or two, and then they'll say, she's okay now. She's all better. And maybe it's time to go get, you know, some more kids. Start all over again. No, sorry. Again, my heart goes out to you, Marilyn. I appreciate the perspective. And look, how did you like the new me? I was really working hard not to interrupt her. 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
5: This is a Bloomberg Money Minute. Economic reports are like porridge. You don't want them too hot. You don't want them too cold. You want them just right. Well, this morning's jobs report was a little too hot. The economy adding 162,000 jobs, way more than expected. Investors now worry the Federal Reserve will have to raise interest rates to cool things off. Apple about to begin its biggest new product launch ever. It's September 9th. The new CEO, John Ternus, will take the stage that day to unveil the latest iPhones and Apple Watches, but it will only be the beginning. The company about to start the biggest run of device releases in its history. Lululemon lowering its full-year outlook for a second straight quarter. The company reported its first decline in sales since the pandemic. They also trimmed their outlook for earnings per share. And credit bureaus Equifax and TransUnion are under pressure. This comes as the Federal Housing Finance Director issued renewed criticism of credit bureaus for overcharging Americans. I'm John Tucker, Bloomberg Radio.
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0: We were down there for 14 hours for 3 weeks. We'd had no masks on at that point because we had no idea. We were just there to help find human life. That's what we were there to try and do. Well, the community, everyone came together. All New Yorkers, 2 days afterwards, everyone was coming to try and help and assist because it was at that point you're still recovering.
1: 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LifeVac remembers the 25th anniversary of 9/11 and are proud to have saved over 6,500 lives and counting. 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
2: 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Hey, Pennsylvania, very important swing state. 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I want you to meet Pennsylvania gubernatorial candidate Stacey Garrity. She joins us coming up.

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0: these women defending the murder of these children. And I will say why. I went through postpartum depression, and not once did I ever, ever feel like killing my children. The medical system failed me. I went and I found a way to get past it. But I will jump in front of a bullet for my children and my grandchildren. And the fact that these women, who it's a blessing to have a child, not even bring up these children who are the victims and praise this woman, it's scary if Amen. She gets off.
1: I know. God scary. Bless you.
0: And
1: Tricia,
0: the way
1: thank
0: this
1: you.
0: World is today.
1: I know. I know. I know. Don't lose faith, Tricia. We're going to get through this. Hang in there. I'm so sorry and sad for what you've experienced. God bless you for calling. I know it took a lot of guts to call, and I appreciate you sharing this with us. And there is now news out of Plymouth, Massachusetts.
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1: The judge has declared a mistrial in the Lindsey Clancy case. So they're going to have to start all over again. But the judge has just declared a mistrial. 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
2: This is a Bloomberg Money Minute. The August jobs report was a lot better than predicted. 162,000 jobs were added last month, way more than the 55,000 expected. The unemployment rate held steady at 4.1%. But on Wall Street, strength in the labor market is actually bolstering bets that the Federal Reserve may have to hike interest rates in about 12 days to keep inflation in check. Now, even though next week's consumer price index data will be the real key to the Fed's decision on rates, stocks are lower right now. The Dow is down 0.75%. The Nasdaq and the S&P each down about 0.5%. Oil down about maybe 1%. It's at $90.50 a barrel. And President Trump today in a social media post pressuring the Federal Reserve to lower interest rates. And he says unless the Fed does, he's threatening to stop trading with countries with which we have a deficit, including China, Mexico, Vietnam, and dozens more. Tom Busby, Bloomberg Radio.
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0: don't have a lot of people, and they refuse to extract not just oil and natural gas and things like that, but they have so many precious metals up there that they refuse to get because they're still kowtowing to the green industry. We are so lucky that we have Donald Trump as a president relative to Mark Carney. Trump, not a perfect man by any means, but so much better than what is the alternative that other parts of the world must endure. All right, we'll be right back. I got a big take on who's going to be the next press secretary, so stick with me. We'll be right back. In the capsule, send me up a drink. Jokes Major Tom.
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8: This is a Bloomberg Money Minute. Tesla's invite-only closed launch of the Cybercab, the long-delayed driverless taxi, no steering wheel, no pedals, no way for a passenger to take control if something goes wrong. Well, it failed to excite investors late Thursday. There was no Elon Musk there. Nothing really new on display. No specifics about when and how many of those robo-taxis will hit U.S. streets. Also, federal safety officials are now looking into those cyber cabs and the information that Tesla used to self-certify them. That's got shares of Tesla this hour down 6.5%, while elsewhere on Wall Street,

0: privacy. 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More than likely, he would use humans.
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0: We hear a lot these days about conviction, but real conviction isn't measured by what you say when it's easy. It is measured by what you're willing to do when your beliefs are tested. And that's what makes Charlie Kirk, American Martyr, worth watching. Oh, our friend Charlie. At its heart, this is not a political story. It is the story of a man whose Christian faith shaped his character, guided his decisions, and gave him the courage to stand firm in the face of opposition. Charlie understood that faith isn't something that we practice for an hour on Sunday and then leave it behind. It's meant to influence how we live, how we lead, and how we serve others every day. Charlie's story challenges each of us to consider the legacy that we're building through our own faithfulness and whether we are willing to live boldly for Christ when it matters most. Go to angel.com/SJ. Do it today. Become an Angel Guild member. And when you do, you can watch Charlie Kirk, American Martyr, and help bring more stories of faith, courage, and conviction to audiences around the world.
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6: This is a Bloomberg Money Minute. Just ahead of the long Labor Day weekend, prices at the gas pump are the highest they've ever been in the month of September. AAA says a gallon of regular gas nationwide is now $4.15. A much stronger than forecast August jobs report, 162,000 jobs added. The labor participation rate, that's a share of the population that is working or actively looking for a job, moved higher for the first time in almost a year. But all that good news about jobs is raising expectations that the Federal Reserve will have to hike interest rates when it meets in just 2 weeks, and that is sending stocks lower. Right now, the Dow is down about 0.5%, the NASDAQ and the S&P each down about 0.25%, and oil is flat. It's just above $91 a barrel. And shares of Lululemon taking a beating today, down more than 17%. The yoga wear retailer reported lower sales than forecast again last quarter, and it once again slashed its full-year forecast. Tom Busby, Bloomberg Radio.
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2: This is a Bloomberg Money Minute. 8 of the 11 major industry groups in the S&P 500 are lower. The biggest drag is coming from consumer discretionary, and that's home to Tesla. Those shares down over 6%. A Federal Reserve official says it's time for the central bank to act to cool inflation. That means raise rates. Federal Reserve Bank of Cleveland President Beth Hammack describing a conversation with a manufacturer who told her the Fed should raise rates because he's seeing double-digit inflation in many of his input prices. The pressure is on the Fed after today's jobs report. It was hotter than expected. That's inflationary. The Fed next meets on rate policy September 15th. Meantime, President Trump called on the Fed to cut rates and threatened in a Truth Social post to stop trading with certain countries with which the U.S. has a deficit. So far, he hasn't attacked the Fed chair, Kevin Warsh. Former Fed chair Jerome Powell was a regular punching bag for Donald Trump. I'm John Tucker, Bloomberg Radio.
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14: If your dog for a walk and you both use the same tree, you might be a redneck. So I borrow from the great philosopher Jeff Foxworthy and his construct today, because my Democratic friends watching, you might be a Republican. If you believe your rights come from God and not from a pot-smoking socialist in Brooklyn who actually lives in the lap of luxury, you might be a Republican. If you believe America did not deserve 9/11, but the Ayatollah sure as hell did deserve what he got, you might be a Republican. If you believe you should need a government ID to vote, but not to buy groceries in New York City, you might be a Republican. If you believe there are two genders, no matter how many they-thems with a Berkeley degree call you a fascist, you might be a Republican. If you believe communism's problem wasn't bad PR, but that communism's problem was communism. Say it with me. You might be a Republican. And let's get serious. If you're a Jew who believes you should be safe in your own synagogue in your own country, if you are a black American who treasures your faith, who's tired of fearing for your life in a Democrat-run city like Chicago, if you're a Christian who loves Israel and is sick to death over the left's rhetoric towards the Jews, if you're a Muslim who loves America and wants nothing to do with the radical Islamo-Marxist trying to destroy it, and if you're a patriot, any red-blooded patriot who thinks our founders had it right, who wants your kids to inherit a great and proud and free country, and who isn't going to let a Chairman Mao wannabe take it away without a fight, then, my friend, you just might be a Republican, and you are welcome here with us. Let me close with a final thought. I started by telling you a story of two anniversaries. The 250th tells us who we are, and the 25th tells us who our enemies are. The question before us today comes down to exactly that. Which side are you on? Are you on the side of the American founding or the American unraveling of Thomas Jefferson and John Adams or Zoran and Abdul, of common sense or of communism? I know which side you're on. American Jews have been forced to make a choice. A life or death choice that you did not ask for by those who say that you are the common enemy against which this world must unite. They have staked it all on you, their dreams of conquering this evil empire of America. Well, unfortunately for them, this ain't your first rodeo. They may have energy and the media and the universities and enough propaganda to choke a horse. But you have something they will never have. 6,000 years of experience defeating the dark. My Christian faith tells me that God doesn't call the equipped. He equips the called. And you are called. You stand in the spirit of the Maccabees. Outnumbered, underestimated, but unwilling to surrender either your faith or your freedom. You are the linchpin in this battle for America and the West. If they cannot break your faith, they cannot defeat our civilization. If you hold the line, they cannot erase the truths upon which America and the West were built, and they know it. So yes, you are called and you are equipped to keep the faith, to defend the Judeo-Christian foundation of the West, and to make what was once self-evident, self-evident once more. Thank you for the honor of being here today. I will always stand beside you. I will stand with you, and I will stand for you, and I will do it for one reason, because the Jews and the Christians and the Israelis and the Americans, together, we are the true defenders of Western civilization. Failure to defend the West is simply not an option. May God bless our country. May God bless the Republican Jewish Coalition, our president, and the nation of Israel. Thank you. Thank you all.
13: Thank you for listening to the show today. That'll do it. Before we head off to the Labor Day weekend, next week, we're doing the show from the RNC Midterm Convention in Dallas. Please have a great weekend. Have a safe weekend. And thank you so much for listening to Common Sense for the American People.
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19: Breaking news this hour at Town Hall. I'm Bob Agnew in Washington. The U.S. job market rebounds as employers add 162,000 jobs.
20: The U.S. economy added a surprising 162,000 jobs in August, a solid rebound from July's decline, and a result that beat many economists' expectations. The Labor Department says the unemployment rate held at a low 4.1%, underscoring what supporters of President Trump call a durable jobs recovery market by strong job security for Americans already in the workforce. The report also included encouraging revisions to earlier data. Employment totals for June and July were revised upward by a combined 55,000 jobs. That means the labor market was stronger than first reported into August. Bernie Bennett, Washington.
19: New midterm polling delivering a surprise for Democrats. Republicans now lead Democrats 51-49% on the generic congressional ballot in a new Harvard-Harris poll of likely voters. That is a big shift from a 4-point Democrat advantage back in March. The survey also finds Republican voters more motivated to turn out, and nearly 8 in 10 respondents said they reject political extremists on the Democrat side, like Hassan Piker. Democrats had been counting on a midterm rebound that is not shown up so far in this poll. Republicans getting a late cycle cash infusion aimed at keeping control of Congress. President Trump says he'll use more than $400 million from his aligned super PAC to help Republicans hold and expand their majority, and he'll campaign in 35 close races. Some good news today and new hope in Central Asia, as Andrew Stewart explains.
21: Rescuers in Nepal have pulled two workers alive from a hydropower tunnel. This rescue raises hopes of reaching others who may still be trapped after 9 days. Catastrophic floods have devastated towns and swept away villages in Nepal. Search teams found the two men in the tunnel Friday morning after hearing their voices.
19: It's correspondent Andrew Stewart reporting. More on these stories at townhall.com.
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19: The judge in Lindsey Clancy's murder trial declared a mistrial today, but allowed her attorney's request for an emergency stay of that ruling. Defense attorney Kevin Reddington laid out his case to Judge William Sullivan.
24: I would ask that before you formally declare a mistrial, that the court afford us the opportunity to take a 211-3 appeal direct to the Supreme Judicial Court, single justice on this issue, because of any number of issues that are of concern, others that have been addressed in the motions, the objections, but I further raise the issue of the American with Disabilities Act. I believe that this is a situation where there is a clear and present danger that this individual, for some reason, what it is, we don't know, but is taking a position that's intractable, regardless of proof beyond a reasonable doubt.
19: The hung jury could not reach a verdict in Plymouth Superior Court in Plymouth, Massachusetts. You'll find breaking news and analysis at townhall.com.
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35: Well, hey, everybody. Glad you're joining us today on Florida's Voice. My name is Drew Steele. Big D on the other side of the glass. Nina's in the breaking news room. 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We start everything off right now with a Friday Luya to you. I think it's Friday. It's Friday, right, D? I think it's Friday.
36: Oh, it is definitely Friday.
35: Oh, my. We needed this. We need Friday. It's good to have a Friday, especially when it feels to me like everybody's on a long Friday. You know what I'm saying? Because it's the holiday weekend. and everybody started like yesterday, like, oh, I'm done. That's it. Goodbye. See ya. You know, that kind of thing. So I'm getting that kind of feeling. Speaking of bye, see ya, this just took place a little while ago as it looks like, hold on a second, let me get everything set up. Because it seems that when it comes to the case regarding Lindsey Clancy and whether or not we were going to see something today. We saw something today.
1: All right, members of the jury, at this point, I'm going to declare that the jury is deadlocked, and I'm going to declare a mistrial.
35: Oh, boy. Well, now what? What happened? I got a lot of questions. It's time for our good friend Zach Smith from the Heritage Foundation, heritage.org, joining us right now. Zach Attack, and this is where I really need him. Because I don't know what in the world's going on right now. I can't even believe some of the things I was witnessing the past 48 hours with regard to the defense attorney. We're going to get to all of that. First of all, how are you, Zach?
2: I'm doing well, Drew. Thanks for having me on this afternoon.
35: Oh, please help us out. Help us out. All right, let's talk about exactly what went down just a little while ago and maybe even step back a little too about the case and up to this point, what in the world just happened.
2: Yeah, look, this has been a wild ride. I think, unfortunately, we saw this coming a few days ago, the potential for a mistrial to be declared, and that's exactly what's happened at this point in time. Now, what we'll have to wait and see is what happens next now that the mistrial has been declared. I think, obviously, the prosecution is going to move forward and move to retry Lindsey Clancy. We'll see if they move up to retry her on the exact same charges they brought in this particular case, whether they'll continue to seek that first degree murder charge, which would result in life imprisonment. I think the judge in this case may also be asked to reevaluate the way he ran the trial in some very important respects. The decision not to sequester the jury, not to keep them away from the public spectacle outside the courthouse, to be able to go home at night where they were not supposed to read news about the trial. They were not supposed to discuss the trial with anyone. You would hope the jurors follow that instruction, but I think given the high profile nature of this, there are very questions around it. And then the last thing I'll mention, Drew, that I think the judge probably made a mistake in doing is typically when you charge the jury, particularly under Massachusetts law, you're not supposed to tell the jurors what the penalty for each offense is. And part of the reason that's the case is you don't want the jurors thinking about the penalty. That's a job for the judge to decide typically. You only want the jurors deciding whether the prosecution has met its burden to prove the facts of the case, where they have proven beyond a reasonable doubt that a person committed the crime of which they're accused. And yet in this case, the judge did tell the jurors what those penalties for each crime would be. And so I suspect moving forward, the prosecution will probably ask the judge not to do that once again.
35: All right, Zach, I got so many questions. First things first, for those that maybe have not been following this trial and they're hearing us talking about it maybe for the first time, we don't have to all the details, but the prosecution is prosecuting what exactly, and the difference between the prosecution and the defense and what they are holding.
2: Yeah, so Lindsey Clancy, she's a Massachusetts mother. She's killed her three children. That's not in dispute. She's essentially conceded that fact that she killed her three children. The only question is, did she know what she was doing essentially? Did she know the difference between right and wrong? Could she control her actions when she committed those killings? So if the prosecution proves beyond a reasonable doubt that she did know right from wrong, that she could control her actions, then she could be found guilty of that first degree murder charge and potentially spend the rest of her life in prison. If she is found not guilty, it'd essentially be she'd be found not guilty by reason of insanity, meaning she wouldn't go free, but instead of going to prison, she would go to a state mental hospital where she would stay until a judge decided she was no longer a danger to herself or others, meaning she could be in that facility for many, many years, or she could only serve a few years behind bars before being released.
35: All right, let's get into this now. So the sequester part, that to me was huge. I don't understand it. This is just under the judge's purview. He makes the decision. If he decides, why would in such a high profile case with people outside of the trial, the people along the roadway, they're wearing pink shirts, they're supporting. You can see that there's tension. You can see what's going on. Why would a judge make a decision like that?
2: Well, look, the decision to sequester the jury, it's a very extreme decision. It's rarely done. It's often disfavored because, keep in mind, these jurors have been away from their friends and families, their daily lives for weeks at this point. The judge may have thought it best they would be able to stay engaged in the process, be more deliberative if they weren't kept away from their families. But on the flip side, I can't read the judge's mind. It's possible he underestimated just how intense the media spectacle surrounding this would be, how intense the protests and other things would be. I don't know, but I think certainly that's a decision that's getting a lot of attention right now. And one of the things I think that we all need to pay attention to moving forward, keep in mind, a woman who was observing the trial, she's now been charged with trying to intimidate the jurors, tamper with the jury during the deliberations, essentially, because she was engaging in conduct, taking photos, all of that sort of stuff that could potentially factor in to criminal charges for her, but also impact how the judge deals with this going forward.
3: Right, and that's my point in this, is that if the jury was sequestered, then they wouldn't have seen, they wouldn't have been able to, somebody wouldn't be able to take video, take pictures.
2: Right.
3: You wouldn't also, go ahead, sorry.
2: The only other thing I'll say, Drew, the only thing I'll say on that, I do think in today's day and age, it is somewhat more difficult to sequester a jury than it was maybe even 20 years ago, just given the ubiquitousness of, social media,
3: phones.
2: Even in prisons, where phones are supposed to be prohibited, they're prolific, and inmates can get information at the drop of a hat. And so it's a very difficult task to sequester a jury. But look, I think in this case, if there ever was a case to be made to sequester the jury, this is certainly the case where that could be made.
3: Seth, did you think it was unusual to see the tactics of the defense attorney when he was pretty much calling out the juror? Not by name, because he doesn't know who the one that was holding out, but he certainly knew it was one of the three men. And so the way he was acting in the trial, almost like he was intimidating that person, that seemed crazy to me.
2: Well, look, he is doing everything he can to win his case, essentially. And I think part of the reason you're seeing so many motions being made, some of the theatrics being made, he's trying to make a case for reversible error. That way, if in fact a guilty verdict had been handed down, he would have many, many grounds that he could raise on appeal or in collateral proceedings whenever that verdict was attacked. But look, Drew, I think it's important to keep in mind. I know what Kevin Reddington, the defense attorney who's representing Lindsey Clancy in this case, has said about that he thinks it's one juror holding out for guilt. We don't actually know the split of the jurors, how they were coming down in this case. That's only based on what Kevin Reddington said. He supposedly let it slip during the open court proceedings that it was a he. That's why everyone's saying it's one of the male jurors now. We don't have confirmation of that fact other than these statements by Kevin Reddington. So we don't actually know what was going on in the jury room, what was being said. If that note from the jurors to the judge ever becomes public, we might get more information based on that note, the content of their communication to the judge. But right now, so much of this is just speculation and just going on what Lindsey Clancy's defense attorney has said in court and in public media appearances he's made.
3: Right. So two things before we go. By the way, are you okay? I mean, I know you're probably crazy busy, Okay. First things first, the intimidation factor, the way it's so 2026 right now, the way things are, whether it's the person who is taking video photos, whether it's a defense attorney who's doing whatever they have to do to maybe make someone there squirm in the courtroom so that they can get an idea just by looking at somebody's body language, who the person is. They might call themselves out. And next thing you know it, this is somebody who really has to be protected. After the fact, that there are going to be people out there who are going to look and want to know who the ones were that didn't decide the way they wanted them to decide. And that calls attention to how important it is right now in this time that we do whatever we can to protect this. Because if that falls apart, if we become a country now where nobody wants to be on a jury because they're worried about their personal safety, it's done. Like, we're done.
2: Well, I think that's an important point, Drew. And I think, unfortunately, what Kevin Reddington's actions have done in this case is going to make selecting the jury for the next trial, the next iteration of this case, much, much more difficult. Not only do you have the high-profile media surrounding this, which will make it much harder to find jurors who don't have a preconceived opinion about this case, but then, to your point, if jurors are able to set aside that preconceived opinion, many of them may be concerned for their personal safety. Many may be concerned that they, too, will be attacked by kind of this mass mob of people that have staked out a position in this case. And that is a very dangerous thing. The last thing I'll mention that I think we'll need to pay attention to, I've talked about this before at the outset of the trial. I think this will play certainly a central role if and when this case is retried. And I suspect it will be retried. Just the details are still somewhat unclear right now. Is Massachusetts insanity defense? Because that's essentially what Lindsey Clancy is claiming. She was legally insane at the time she committed these killings. Massachusetts is an outlier in how it deals with the insanity defense. In most states and in the federal system, if someone is claiming they're not legally responsible for their actions, but they didn't know the difference between right and wrong, they have the burden to show that. Massachusetts doesn't shift that burden. Means that not only does the prosecution have to prove the facts and the mental state beyond reasonable doubt as they ordinarily would, they essentially have to disprove the defense's arguments that they were not legally sane at the time they committed these killings. That makes the prosecution's job much, much more difficult. That's why we saw so much time spent with so many experts during the trial, the battle of the experts, essentially. And I think that'll be a very important thing to watch during the next phase.
3: All right. So, yeah, before we go, let's talk about the next phase. So what happens to her now after a mistrial? What happens with the next trial if there's going to be one? What are we looking at here?
2: Yeah, well, she's certainly going to stay in custody. I think there may be some question exactly what that looks like for her. She's essentially in a hospital setting right now. She's not in a jail or correctional setting. Prosecution could ask for her to be transferred to that correctional setting while they are waiting for that next phase of trial to take place. And then the real question becomes, Drew, is how quickly can this next trial proceed? Will they essentially try to move right into another trial? Will they need some period of time to hash through some of the issues that have come up? But look, both the prosecution and the defense will have learned something having gone through this first iteration of the trial, and I suspect both will adjust their strategies accordingly.
3: Yeah. All right, Zach. Well, what a day, and I appreciate a few minutes of your time. I know you're crazy busy, but all the best. God bless. Thanks for hanging out with us today on Florida's Voice. Appreciate you.
2: Thanks for having me on. Always good to talk with you.
3: Same here. All right, Zach Smith. Zach Attack, the senior legal fellow at the Heritage Foundation, heritage.org. We always appreciate him stopping by. Yeah, what a day. What a way to start everything off. So we keep an eye on that story, some other stories that we're keeping. Why don't we, Dee, why don't we just talk about something a little more positive? Can we do that? We start off.
4: Positive.
3: Yeah, we start off in such a negative light, and then it's like, where do we go from here? All right, well, let's go here right now. How about we start with this? This is kind of good news. For some, they're going to doubt it, but I think it's good.
6: Meeting, and we're hitting, hold on to your seats, folks. Non-farm payrolls for the month of August up 162,000. That's basically three times what expectations are. Now, here's the fly in the ointment. The two-month net revision is minus 103,000 last month. It's plus 55,000.
3: All right. So that is some good news to start off with here. Okay. We didn't really start off with it, but at least for the new segment, as we wash clean of the discussion we had before, there it is. U.S. jobs tripled expectations, 162,000 the past month. Okay, all right, yeah. That is good, and last month's jobs revised up as well. So some were saying, wow. There were some wows out there, a huge jobs report. These numbers are really good. Big rebounds in hiring in hospitality, education, manufacturing, and construction. So this is really, really good stuff. And oh, by the way, not just leisure and hospitality, government, we're going to get to that in just a second, private education and health services, construction, manufacturing. I mean, there were pluses all over the place. And that is...
6: We will win.
3: We're getting there. But also, this as a win, and let's see if we can put this up on the screen. Let's see, can we do it? Yeah, let's try this. Look at that. The lightest, light like a feather, the lightest federal workforce in American history. Look at those numbers. If you're watching NFL Voice News on YouTube, Rumble X, Facebook, and Instagram, you can see it. If you're driving, no worries. Let me tell you. Federal employment as a share of total non-farm employment has been going dropping to the point now where we are the lightest federal workforce in American history. And I bring this up because everybody is like, we can't do this. Well, Democrats, not you, not me, because we realize that we would like a federal government that's lean and mean. We don't need all of these different people working in the federal workforce. And then you'd have the left that's like, yes, we do. We're not going to be. You see what happens? That's not true. We don't need them. As a matter of fact, when you see the numbers continuously going down, down, down, down, you see all of that. You only see the bump ups when Democrats are in office. You getting the idea what's going on? But you're seeing this downtrend to the point now where it's the lightest in American history. And then you've got the job numbers in the private sector going up. That's what we want. More people working in the private sector, less people working in the federal government. Because you're like, well, what does the federal government make? Exactly. I mean, if you're working for the federal government, you're making money, but you're not making stuff. We need to make stuff again. And so that was good. We get rid of the bureaucracy. I mean, we continue to do it. We're getting there. But that is really, really good to hear. And so that is a big positive. So now, what else? Well, the president, just a little while ago in the Oval, was talking about this. I'm going to let you know what he's doing in the Oval with some ranchers. Some big news for ranchers, big news for possibly helping us out with the price of beef, the price of produce. We'll get to that in just a second. But he did talk about this and what's going on, because it's a funny thing. On the way to positive job numbers, on the way to lower, lighter federal jobs, the least in American history, you would imagine we would start to see interest rates dropping. And
6: watch the stock market will go down because we have good numbers. Because every time you have good numbers, the stock market goes down. When you have bad numbers, it goes up because of the stupidity of the way they think about inflation. And growth does not cause inflation. Stupidity causes inflation.
3: I'm laughing at that because D, you and I have talked about this before, and you know as well as I do, that government causes inflation. Government getting involved in the free market causes inflation. We've talked
0: which
3: about
0: some would call stupidity.
3: Right, exactly. And so when the president says stupidity causes inflation, see what he did there? That's yeah, okay, that's stellar. It is it's good. What else did he say here?
6: And we have to change our ways because we had fantastic job numbers today and stock market should go up. You know, 25 years ago, when you announced good numbers, the stock market went up because you had a better credit. Your country or your company, I guess you could say, if it was a company, but it's a country. When we announced great job numbers, 162,000, that's like four or five times more than what they thought.
3: Yeah. Great numbers. And so that is a positive thing as we head into the Labor Day weekend. You like labor? All right. Well, good. We like labor too. People working, people having the opportunity to work. So good stuff. And, you know, to the president's point, and that's the way it's been. Maybe it won't be like this when other presidents are in office, but certainly when Trump is in office, it's a funny thing. Good numbers, stock market went up. Now, all of a sudden, everything's going down, and we can't get the interest rates down either, which would really, really help us a whole lot. But at least the talk right now, because of the check on inflation because of the job numbers going up. At least the discussion from the Fed is, hey, I don't think we're going to talk about raising interest rates at least, but we will hold steady. So that's good. Although, if you've noticed the mortgage rates lately, have you been looking at mortgage rates at all? Do you know anybody?
4: No.
3: I was like, how about somebody in your family?
4: Are they sevens?
3: No, but they're darn close. And yes, I use the word darn. By the way, for those that don't know me very well, and if you're tuning into the show for the first time, I'm not big on cussing. I don't like blue humor, and I don't cuss a lot at all, actually, in real life or on the air, which is a good thing. Real life, that's what I just said. Anyway, the point is that, I think it's like 6.7 right now. That's not where we thought we would be. And, you know, when the president came into office, and look, I don't blame him, because when you've got all the chipping down of what the Biden administration did all those years with the Democrats, and, you know, you have all these ways to reduce inflation, like the Inflation Reduction Act, where you have people just absolutely laughing about that name and thinking that is the that's Nancy Pelosi's hysterical laugh at that, which all it did was bring us a huge, humongous amount of inflation. All the money that's still out there, yet to be spent, but earmarked. All the debts and deficits we're running, and we've got to get down and continue to break through there, and which we are. But still, people really thought that when the president got into office, that's what was going to happen. We'd get those interest rates down, and man, that was going to spark a whole lot. And it still would. But you got a lot of chipping down to do from all the bad that was going on before. And it's a shame. But we keep chipping away at it. That's it. I know 2 years in, just about chipping away. All right. Anytime you want to call, 866-588-8303. Whatever you want to talk about, by the way. I mean, it's Friday. I guess we could just open up the phone lines and be like a Friday open line thing going on. So, whatever. We're

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9: This is a Bloomberg Money Minute. A threat from President Trump. He's telling the Federal Reserve lower interest rates or will stop trade with some countries. This comes as today's job report shows the U.S. added 162,000 jobs in August, more than expected. But the jobs report actually increases the odds the Fed will raise, not cut rates, to cool inflation. Apple is getting ready to introduce a new product line next week. It's the start of the biggest run of device releases in its history. Volkswagen's new Future Plan 2030 includes shrinking its model lineup and reducing complexity. It's also targeting around 50,000 additional staffing cuts. Chinese rivals, they've been gaining ground in Europe as the German carmaker

0: sector grapples with high costs, excess capacity, and huge investment needs in electric cars and software. And the food delivery startup Wonder slashing 7% of its workforce in order to allow the company to focus on investing in robotics and automation. I'm John Tucker, Bloomberg Radio.
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4: Hey, don't forget, everybody, we are here tomorrow. 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It's that simple. Dee, did I make it more difficult than it needed to be? I thought I...
5: Possibly.
4: Yeah, thanks. Okay. All right, top of the news from the Florida's Voice newsroom right now.
3: Top of the news, Florida's headlines.
4: Now. First time today, AP Anita Padilla is in the newsroom. Let's find out what they're working on. What's up?
6: Hey there, Drew. Topping the news right now, Polk County Sheriff Grady Judd is backing the Republican in Florida's 7th Congressional District. Judd said that he's enthusiastically endorsing Ryan Elijah, and he calls Elijah a Christian, a hardworking man, honest and ethical. And he says Elijah is exactly who Florida needs in Congress. Elijah is the former Fox 35 anchor in Orlando, and he beat two-term Congressman Corey Mills in the GOP primary. Governor Ron DeSantis also endorsing Elijah too. DeSantis had declined to back Mills before that vote. Polk County is not even in the 7th district, but Judd is still one of the most sought-after names in Florida Republican politics. Elijah now faces Democrat Bail Dalton in November. All right, here's a story you will only hear on Florida's Voice Radio. Democratic Socialist Senate nominee Angie Nixon back in the spotlight. The issue is years of remarks about race, MAGA, and policing. Nixon is a Jacksonville state rep. She won last month's Democratic primary, and now she'll be facing off with Republican Senator Ashley Moody come November 3rd. In circulated interview clips, Nixon says the MAGA movement is trying to drag the country back to what she calls the worst chapters of our past. She says the end of DEI training for teachers is, quote, totally sucks. Responders could be potentially harmful for the black community. She also said black-owned small businesses are born out of desperation. Republicans say that record is a racial grievance agenda out of step with Florida. Nixon has called President Trump a racist, a white supremacist. She also said Republicans are literally, quote, trying to kill us. And she has described ICE as a weaponized paramilitary force. And she says she's not a socialist, but she did join the Democratic Socialists of America this year. She also has the backing of Congresswoman Alexandria Ocasio-Cortez. And if you want to learn more about that, you can obviously go over to our website. We've got the full report on that. All right, that's it for now. I'll be back in our next hour with more news for you here at Florida's Voice. I'm the news director, Anita Padilla. Drew, let's toss it back over to you.
4: All right, AP. We appreciate you in the Florida's Voice newsroom. Anytime you want to check out the stories that they are working on, you go to flvoicenews.com. That's Florida's Voice, the website. All right, let's talk about this first. I mentioned it before we went to break. So yesterday, here we are, the two of us, well, everybody in the building, but the two of us, me and Dee and I don't know which way to say it yet until I continue the conversation, and then Dee will tell me. The two of us were talking about Maria Bartiromo.
5: Aye.
4: Aye. So Dee and I, we were talking about
2: Maria Bartiromo and Leaving Fox parting ways. And so we were debating whether or not this was a, hey, you're fired, hey, I'm out of here, or I got a great offer from the White House. So we finish out the program, we get into the evening, and all of a sudden, some of the news started to pop about what it may or may not have been. Well, the news came out. Dee, did you hear what the what multiple sources were saying that were familiar?
5: I have.
2: Okay. So when you hear that multiple sources familiar with what's going on there at Fox say, okay, but the problem is you got to wait a little while longer to find out what Maria Bartiromo or her lawyers are saying as well. So this person named Dylan Byers put out this tweet last night, and here's how it went. The backstory. So apparently, she wanted to go pursue a story related to China and the 2020 election voting conspiracies, as he put it.
7: China!
2: Yeah. So maybe we're finding out more and more about what happened in the 2020 election, and that's a good thing. We want all of it exposed. If China, and we have talked about this and many other people, not multiple sources say, but have said, like have put it out there, not behind the scenes, but right in front of your face in the media about China and their connections to all that was going on during the 2020 election and the concerns there about hacking into machines right now and the parts that are in the machine. I mean, there's all these different components of what's could be happening in the midterms and into the future, but also looking back to 2020. So he says that a Fox Business executive sent a text to Fox Business producers informing them that they that the story could not go on the air. She, Maria, took a screenshot of the guidance, sent it to the White House. Fox News leadership learned that after receiving a call from the White House, which they viewed as a fireable offense, she was pulled. Is that what happened? I don't know. Let's find out what the lawyer has to say. So here's what the lawyer says. A statement, I guess, from Brian Friedman, who is Maria Bartiromo's lawyer. And he says, for many years, Maria hosted three number one rated television shows on Fox channels. She's been, without question, one of the hardest working journalists throughout her award-winning career. And yeah, it's true. The irresponsible reports that have been published stating that Maria was fired or is no longer an employee of Fox are absolutely and unequivocally false. Make no mistake, we have the receipts and witnesses, and they will come out, whether through the courthouse or otherwise. Whoa. Those reporting her firing or the incredulous facts supporting that fiction have exhibited a complete and utter reckless disregard for the truth. Brian Friedman, attorney for Maria Bartiromo. Well, that's not what we expected. We thought it was kind of like, hey, I wonder if she's going to be, remember we heard the news and we're like, hey, I guess she's going to be the White House press secretary. And so we kind of.
5: Well, one of the three choices.
2: Yeah, that's true. But I didn't think this was one of the choices as far as the firing or not firing or the news that people are putting out there about what, you know, heard it from a friend, you've been messing around. You know, they get that kind of thing. It's like, hey, three people that are connected to somebody who knows somebody who was hanging out one day at Fox in New York City says, yeah, that's not a good source. And so somebody's not being honest, but there it is. I don't know. Who knows? But we'll see. And even John Solomon, just the news, was saying that the reports that she was fired are not true and that she remained under contract and receiving her pay until 2029. She's been removed from air but won't return. So I don't know. I don't know what's going on. If she's held under contract, then not only is she not going anywhere to another network or anything else, but I wonder if that means that Fox gets first right of refusal or anything like that if she decides, hey, I want to go be the White House press secretary. They wouldn't do that to her, would they? I mean, I don't know the legalese or logistics or the legal logistics or I don't even know what I'm saying. But you see what I'm talking about. Okay, so that's the Maria Bartiromo story that we have right now. That's all we've got. So we move on. Okay, I just wanted to play this because came across my feed, and I don't know how many of us think about this when we fly. Now, we're heading into the weekend, a very busy weekend, a travel day today for many. Many people are like, see ya, and they're gone, and they're already on their way to, I don't know, Stag, or wherever they're going for the weekend. And so they're going to be flying. Yesterday, a JetBlue Airbus A320 operating from Fort Lauderdale to Austin refused the heading they were given by air traffic control. Now, this, I don't know how often this happens. I'm thinking not often that it even made the news at all, or has it? So here you are, D, you're on a plane, you're in Fort Lauderdale, you're heading across the state. So you're heading westward, Austin, Texas. Now, if you were hanging out last night, anywhere during the day, the past 48 hours in the state of Florida, when it comes to storms, it's been nutty. Actually, since Tuesday, the rain in Tampa was crazy. The thunderstorms 2 days ago, I believe on, was it Wednesday night? Here in the building. And then when I got home in Naples, here in Southwest Florida, the lightning was all over the place. And it was crazy. So the storms that have been here have been wild. So we typically have these big thunderstorms. And I guess this JetBlue pilot was told to fly into a thunderstorm. And he's like, are you telling me to fly into a thunderstorm? Because I see it and I'm not going there. Wait, let's listen to this.
5: 250 heading or 240.
7: Unable. You're going to go 270 and you're going to go in a gap. You can't go that way. There's traffic.
5: Okay, so you're going to make us go through a severe thunderstorm?
7: 1971, I'm showing light precipitation where you're going through, sir.
5: Not from here, ma'am. So we're declaring an emergency, making a left turn heading 260 for severe weather avoidance.
2: Whoa! So the JetBlue pilot said, yeah, I'm up in the air. I see the storm. You're making me go into the storm. I'm not doing it. And I know you're telling me
8: good
2: to go,
8: for him.
2: Yeah. And you're telling me to go into this lane. And I'm like, no, you know what? Guess what? I'm declaring an emergency. And I'm going in a completely different way.
7: 1971, Roger.
5: Turn ahead in 240.
7: Roger.
5: Turn the left heading 230 to avoid severe weather avoidance, JetBlue 1971.
2: Wow. All right. So D is like, I think D probably said what everybody else was thinking. Thank you, Mr. Pilot. What? Oh, don't.
9: Please do not use right. gendered language to address everyone.
2: Thank you, Pilot. Because I guess that's what you do. You're in the air. You can see what's going on in front of you. You want me to go through that thunderstorm. Hey, can you? No, I just see it as a mist. No, that's not a mist. And yeah, so he made the call, declared an emergency, made a left turn heading 260 for severe weather avoidance. And there you go. So that's how you do it. And D is like, I need that. I need to know who that person is. And every time he's flying, because I want to be on his flight.
8: Sign me up
2: is right. Which, by the way, speaking of pilots, my son's buddy is like 16 years old, and he's 17, flying planes, and it's crazy to see. Like he's good, and he wants to be a commercial pilot, and there's got to be. I wonder, because obviously, you know, with all the talk recently about pilots and how we need them and how we want to make sure everybody's trained well and we're not just putting people in there because, I don't know, they fit some kind of box that certain people want to put people in, which is a really bad thing, putting people in boxes. Shouldn't put people in boxes. You should have competency when it comes to the air. And I just thought that was cool when you see these kids that are motivated to be and do something that, I don't know about you, but I like driving a car. I could never imagine in a million years being in the cockpit of a plane. No way, no how. Now, maybe a little one, but I guess, D, do you think,
8: Bigger ones are safer.
2: Yeah.
8: Maybe tougher to learn how to fly them, but...
2: I don't know. I think and I'm not, you know, I'm not a pilot here. I just play one at home, and that's a long story. I guess it's just intimidating when you see it. It's one of those things, like, as a musician and a producer, a music producer, people look at a mixing console and they're like, how do you do this? It's like, once you know one channel, you know all the channels, and then you figure, right, so that's what it is. It's got to be one of these things where you, once you know something, even though it looks intimidating, once you get it, you get it. I hope that's the case.
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0: There's this guy that came up to me with his son, and he said that he was just looking for a Flash costume for him for Halloween, and I told him that they're going to have him at the front of the seasonal section where the rest of the Halloween stuff at. He looked at me and was like, we just checked from over there, and all we was able to find was Spider-Man and Batman costumes. Can you double check it? And I was like, all right, cool. So I went on my phone to check and see if they had any Flash costumes for him. After I got done looking it up, it said NA, not available on my phone, and I showed him, like, oh, maybe they haven't stocked them up yet. Maybe for right now, all they got is the Batman and Spider-Man costumes until they bring these out. Then he wanted to say, but what if they don't have it later on? That's why I'm trying to get it right now. That's why I'm asking you, is there a way you can bring it out faster before anybody else buy it? I'm like, sir, how can I bring out the Flash costume when I literally just told you a bunch of times that we don't have the costume anywhere in the store?
2: Okay. D, follow along with this person who talks really, really fast.
8: Way too fast for me.
2: That is
8: they need him at the local auction.
2: Frick, sold! A Walmart employee is, I guess, going viral on whatever social media platform that's destroying our youth for complaining because customers are already asking for Halloween costumes. And he's like, dude, we don't have the Halloween costumes. It's too early for that. Stop looking for it. Except that they do, in a lot of places, have them out. And he's saying that it's too early, so stop looking. But I don't know if you've been to some of the stores already. They're out. We've talked about it. But at this particular Walmart, I guess, I don't know. Let me say this. I don't know if Walmart has or has not created their Halloween section yet. But we're not even in. We just got into September. Stop it. I know you're looking for costumes and you're looking for pumpkin spice. You're looking for your Christmas tree, but you gotta slow to roll here, or however the, what do the kids say? Stop, chill, because it's way too early. When I heard him like screaming and saying, customers are already looking, stop looking. I'm like, D, that's what I've been saying. Stop, it's way too early. So what's the date? All right, we're gonna move on, but if we're gonna make a date, what's the date? What's the date that it is acceptable early enough to put out the Halloween costumes? October 1st?
8: I don't have a problem with September 1st.
2: You don't?
8: No.
2: Why? That's 2 months.
8: Why would I have a problem?
2: Because it's 2 months.
8: It's a month before.
2: It is a month before. It's more than a month before. It's 2 months before. October is at the end of the month. That's a whole month. So October 1st is the date. That's when you start it.
8: Need a whole month to start getting your ideas together and things like that. And if the costumes are out a month before, you get it over with early.
2: Are you really thinking that much about it? Like, is this where not you in particular, but
8: I'm thinking about Christmas shopping.
2: Yeah.
8: I wish I Christmas shopped 2 months before Christmas, because when December comes and I have zero gifts for anybody, I wish I went earlier.
2: But that
8: So the fact that things are available the month before, I don't have a problem with that at all.
2: Have you heard of Amazon?
8: I have.
2: Yeah, there's things there all year round. 365.
8: Have you heard about, like, personalized gifts and actually going out and getting things that are not just available on Amazon for people?
2: Touche, sir. Touche. Are you suggesting that when I run into Publix and grab a gift card that it's not because I'm thinking
8: that
2: about...
8: That doesn't count.
2: Okay. Are you saying that's thoughtless? Is that what you're... Yeah, it's kind of... Well, if you do that. All right, moving on. I can't let you do it, D, because you're right. I gotta stop you.
8: I wouldn't say it's thoughtless. I would say it's less thoughtful.
2: Okay, that's fair. Okay. See, I figured this out. See, D has a button like we're moving on, and I've got a button like we're moving on. So when D says something when he's right and I'm wrong, rather than allow him to keep talking about how wrong I am about something, I just get out of it. Oh, no. All right. Look, we've got the latest from the Lindsey Clancy case and the mistrial that was declared today. And I'm telling you right now, already some of the news reports, it's getting strange. Female jurors, what they're doing, what CNN is saying. You're not going to believe some of this already.
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7: Breaking news this hour at Town Hall. I'm Bob Agnew in Washington. Some new midterm polling is delivering a surprise for Democrats.
24: Republicans now lead Democrats 51-49% on the generic congressional ballot in a new Harvard-Harris poll of likely voters. This is a shift from a 4-point Democratic advantage in March. The survey also finds Republican voters more motivated to turn out. Nearly 8 in 10 respondents said they reject political extremists like Hassan Piker. Democrats have been counting on a midterm rebound that has not shown up in this poll. Willie Nelson, Washington.
7: The U.S. economy added a surprising 162,000 jobs in August, a solid rebound from July's decline, and a result that beat many economists' expectations. The latest numbers came out today from the Labor Department. It also said that unemployment holds steady now at a fairly low 4.1%. Renewed hope today in Nepal for finding more survivors after last week's catastrophic flash flooding. Now that 2 trapped workers were pulled today from the rubble of a hydropower plant. Here's correspondent Charles de Ledesma.
25: The 2 men, identified as a mechanical foreman and a mechanical supervisor, were found in the tunnel at the Trishuli 3A construction site on Friday morning after rescuers heard their voices. At the base camp, a Nepal military spokesman tells the AP the foreman's name is Sanjay Shah and his initial vital parameter is normal. They're being flown to Kathmandu for further checks and treatment. About 900 workers are missing from 12 hydropower projects in Nepal. I'm Charles de Ledesma.
7: Slow going on Wall Street at the closing bell. The Dow was down by 272 points. The Nasdaq down by 77. Travelers, start your engines.
26: A record number of Americans will be traveling this Labor Day weekend. The TSA expects to screen 17 million passengers. Friday expected to be the busiest day on the roads. As for gas, regular unleaded on average at around $4.14 a gallon.
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7: The Trump administration is escalating its campaign against DEI policies in education.
28: The Trump administration is proposing a rule that would strip private schools and colleges of their tax-exempt status if they provide targeted help to students based on race. Trump officials have used civil rights-era laws to weed out diversity, equity, and inclusion policies, saying they discriminate against white and Asian American students. Scores of universities have shut down or rebranded the DEI offices and ended scholarships and clubs designed for minority students. The Treasury Department and IRS estimate up to 18,000 institutions could be affected by the proposal. Ben Thomas, Washington.
7: It's the latest attempt by the administration to pressure schools and colleges to weed out diversity, equity, and inclusion policies. 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
12: Hi, this is Ty from T. Michael's Steak and Lobster House on the Water. We're extending Lobster Fest on every weekend to September 13th. 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
2: Well, hey, everybody. Glad you're joining us today on Florida's Voice. My name is Drew Steele. Big D on the other side of the glass. Nina's in the breaking newsroom, and you hanging out with us. NFL Voice News on YouTube, Rumble X, Facebook, and Instagram. A Friday-luia to you, although it's not a Friday-luia for everybody. Not everybody is pleased today. There's a lot to talk about with regard to the Lindsey Clancy case, and then there was this earlier today.
32: All right, members of the jury, at this point, I'm going to declare that the jury is deadlocked, and I'm going to declare a mistrial.
2: And there it is. It is now declared a mistrial, and so there are some people that are very, very upset about this. There are people that are saying some of the craziest things. Now, before we get to some of the crazy things that are going on, remember that the talk earlier in the day and then even yesterday was about the concern with the one juror that was holding back from having unanimous decision on this case. Now, what it is, the assumption was there was somebody that was holding out against the reason of insanity plea. And so that is what people have been talking about and even pressuring to get them off the jury to the point where this took place today. The defense for Lindsey Clancy was talking about that particular juror, the one that didn't seem to want to go with the majority because it was 11 to 1. They needed the 12th juror to side with the 11. Otherwise, there'd be a mistrial, which we have. You've got the talk about what appears to be someone who's pushing back because maybe the 11 were all about the reasonable doubt and were going to make the case for the defense. But there's one thing that's driving me crazy, and we talked about it with Zach Smith earlier from the Heritage Foundation, heritage.org, senior legal fellow. The fact that the jury was not sequestered, in other words, that they were able to go home, they were able to leave the courthouse. You had that one woman that was following them, taking pictures or video, who ultimately got arrested for that and charged. And so that's a whole other story. The intimidation of people on the street who, when you pull up there, you see them on the roadway siding with and having sympathy for or empathy for, whatever you want to say, for someone who murdered their children, that's not disputed. But then you have the defense attorney who suggested that the juror might be somebody who...
0: Further raised the issue of the American with Disabilities Act. I believe that this is a situation where there is a clear and present danger that this individual, for some reason, what it is, we don't know, but is taking a position that's intractable.
2: A position that's intractable because you're saying that they're discriminating against her because she's in a wheelchair? Like, that literally is what he said in the courtroom. And by the way, there were a lot of fireworks in the courtroom between the defense attorney and the judge, back and forth. Are you serious? I mean, the defense attorney, again, before we get to what's been said outside the courtroom, because they're talking right now as we speak, and I'm gathering up some clips. But this is getting Kevin Reddington, who's the defense attorney, who you just heard, who I believe, personally, this is me, Drew Steele talking, I personally believe that he figured that it was one of the male jurors that was said earlier in the day that he wanted to see, maybe by body movement or if they were made uncomfortable, calling them someone who was not going to vote in favor of the defense because they were discriminating against her because she was in a wheelchair, which sounds crazy. But then if you can get that person all uncomfortable, maybe you glance over at the jury and you can see who it is, and maybe you get an idea of that person. But why would you do that? Intimidation? Why would you want to do that? I mean, if we have juries that are intimidated and feel like they can't make the decision that is in their heart and in their head and what they hear and the evidence presented, and they feel intimidated in that way, then how are we going to have a judicial system in this country at all if nobody wants to be part of a jury because they're afraid about what, the minute they leave the courthouse, what's going to happen, which is the case. Here you have the defense attorney who's arguing with the judge.
0: I might feel that Your Honor is kind of coming down on her not to do that, and I think it's too delicate right now a situation. And in addition, and finally, I would ask that you not just give them, as I described it yesterday, a soft inquiry. Will you listen to my instructions? I would ask that you specifically direct their attention to proof beyond a reasonable doubt and re-instruct them on that forcefully.
1: I think I did that yesterday, didn't I?
3: Yes.
2: Yes, you did.
0: You did it yesterday. You did it soft. You didn't do it forcefully. And I'm asking you,
1: what do you want me to do?
0: I want
1: to get a brass band. I read the instruction.
2: D, what do you want me to do? Get a brass band? Do you see?
4: Yeah, desperate times call for desperate measures.
2: Right. And to Zach Smith's case and point, not case. This is the case. Zach Smith from the Heritage Foundation, his point. He said, look, you're a defense attorney. You're trying to get your client off. You're trying your best for your client. So you're going to do things like this. Which when people see that, they get frustrated. It's like, are you kidding me? Telling the judge off in front of everybody that you're soft, that you weren't doing the right... Really? So now we have a mistrial in the Lindsey Clancy case. And now we get CNN, who's talking about the female jurors. What about this?
8: I can tell you from our producer in the courtroom that when the judge said, I want to tell you all how proud I am of you, there was one female juror that was nodding her head no as he was saying all that. Another female juror clenching her hands into fists as she was sitting on that chair. All of the jurors were extremely tense. One female juror would not even open her eyes. Her eyes were gazed down in her lap. Her eyes were closed.
2: Now, here's the interesting thing. So, Dee, what is it? When you hear that, were they doing that and making those motions because they believed she committed murder and that's what they wanted the charge to be, and the one person who was the holdout was someone who was thinking the opposite, like the reasonable doubt wasn't there and was siding with the defense? Or was it the flip? Was everyone on board with the defense and was going to call it...
4: I think this, the latter.
2: Right, making it manslaughter or something, or reason of insanity, and she would just go to an institution, and they're all upset, clenching fists, shaking their head no, because that guy wouldn't go along with what they believed. Wow. So there's that. Oh, there was more. We'll get to some of that, but let's listen to this. Here is the prosecuting district attorney who, not very happy about everybody outside and everything that's been going on in this case.
3: He lived and breathed this case from the very beginning. Unfortunately, the way they were vilified and portrayed on social media is disgusting to me. Threats to them and their families, their addresses being posted. It's unfortunate that in today's society, potentially people placed at risk who are merely doing their jobs as prosecutors, professional women, for the Commonwealth. And once again, I am proud of their professionalism under these very stressful and difficult times. I commend the Massachusetts State Police and the Duxbury Police and Fire. From the moment of that 911 call, they performed a thorough and complete investigation. And this was probably one of the most difficult crime scenes any of them has been to. And yet they did their jobs with professionalism and integrity.
2: Now, D, if you're watching at FL Voice News on YouTube, Rumble X, Facebook, and Instagram, you can see this. If you're not, if you're driving, you're in your office, in your home, I'll describe what's going on. D, I'm not going to play the audio. I just want you to look in the background. Look in the background to the right hand of the screen. And I want you to see what's going on there. As he's describing the men and women in law enforcement and the work that they've done, do you see what's going on in the background? You've got a woman.
4: The lady in pink.
2: The woman in pink shaking her head, people thumbs down everything he just said. As he's describing the intimidation outside of the courtroom, they're intimidating him outside of the courtroom. We've got three beautiful little innocent children who lost their life. We don't talk enough about them. Number one. Number two, we have a society right now that in cases like this, it's going off the rails. I mean, you've got the whole Luigi thing that's going on. You have an Illinois mother charged with murdering her toddler son after obsession with the Clancy trial. This just took place. Copycats, people who now believe that they have the support of the public to do these things. And the third thing, and I'm just going to move on because this case frustrates me to no end. It hurts my heart, to be quite honest. And it's this, that we need to make sure that above a lot of different things, that when it comes to trials, juries, making sure that we don't have people outside who have made up their own mind on what they think happened or what should happen, dox and influence the people who are on the inside, the jury, from doing what they need to do and the right thing. And far too much of that has been going on, and there are far too many people, it's not me, it's not you, but there are way too many people who start to look and see and think, huh, or are full bump in on this kind of reaction and attitude. And we can't have a civil society if we can't have a jury of your peers who are going to make a decision based on the evidence that's before them without worrying whether or not they're going to get doxxed, whether their family's going to get harmed. I mean, it is just... yeah. That's it. We'll talk about it more coming up in just next hour. I can't do any more this hour, but maybe next hour because there's plenty. But we'll have it. All right. By the way, some of the other things that are going on. I saw this, and I'm like, you've got to be kidding me. But of course, it's Democrats and CNN and the media, one and the same. And so it doesn't really surprise me. It's frustrating, but it doesn't surprise me. So I don't know if you remember this, but there was an area that Spain controls, Ceuta, Ceuta. I'm sorry, I don't know how to say it properly, where you had hordes, tens of thousands of migrants rushing into into Spain, rushing in there not too long ago. We saw the video. We talked about it on this program, right? And we mentioned how this is what happens when you have these communist Marxist socialists running a country where they don't have any problem with it being invaded, if you will, and are making it seem like they're all about secure borders and law and order when they're not anything like that. And so now you have Representative Jayapal, Democrat of Washington. You know, I think, isn't Jayapal part of the squad, as it was called, D? Isn't that right? Isn't she a squad member?
4: Yes.
2: Okay. So here she is talking about Spain and talking about how awesome the government is in Spain. Remember, socialist, Marxist, communist government of Spain. And she says,
14: my next stop after Uruguay was Madrid, Spain, where Prime Minister Pedro Sanchez's government has been this incredible ray of hope in Europe.
2: Ray of hope for what? To tear down the culture completely? To be invaded by migrants coming across the waters and coming up on shore and then ultimately making their way not only into the country, into Spain, but making their way across Europe? Like, that's kind of incredible.
14: Around the world, Sanchez has refused to participate in Trump's war of choice against Iran, and he's announced a series of actions against the Israeli government for its genocide in Gaza.
2: Wow. All right. So all the DSA talking points and Democrat talking points from the progressive side. So don't tell me that the Progressive Democrat Party, as it's known, and the DSA are all on the same page. Because when if there's just a couple of things that the DSA is talking about openly, where it's, I'm pretty sure the progressives are like, hey, you know, ixnay on being so open, eh? We're with you, but the, you know, big tent. Okay, so that's all I want to play out of her. There she is talking about how, oh, no. Let's play a little bit more. Okay, that's fair. I'm sorry. Follow this. Let her go on.
14: The Sanchez government has also announced strong positive immigration reforms to provide legalization for unauthorized migrants.
2: Oh, that's right. So he's already made these illegals coming into the country, these migrants that have come over, he's already made them citizens. It's exactly what the Democrat Party wants to do with the 10 plus million that are here in this country. And so she's lauding that. That is fantastic.
14: And handled a migration situation in Ceuta with enormous skill and compassion.
2: Ceuta. Okay, I got to say it right. I've been saying Quetta. I've been saying Ceuta. Ceuta. I apologize. So that's what I wanted to get to. So she's saying with enormous skill and compassion. So, hey, if you get over here, you're a citizen. Come on over. No problem at all. And if you want to make your way through into Europe, go right ahead. So I bring it up because this clip has been making the rounds on social media today from Ceuta. CNN. And I want you to vision this. D, correct me. I want you to visualize this. I said vision this. Sometimes I like to compress words because it's just like I don't have enough space in my brain. I want you to visualize this for a second. The United States and what took place during the Biden administration along our southern border. You remember what happened. Oh, they kept coming and coming and coming. And then when some razor wire went up in Texas, because Texas didn't want this to happen. Oh, they tore down the razor wire and they kept coming and coming and coming. And apps to say, hey, come on in. And hey, we'll fly you all different places. All right, you got it. Here's CNN. And I don't know who the reporter is. It doesn't matter. Reporting on what is going on right now because Spanish citizens are like, no, no, no. we do not want this. And they're taking to the streets en masse. And I want you to listen to the perspective of a different country and the people in the different country other than the United States and how they are portraying what they are saying right now. Check this out.
7: We are here in the center of the Spanish enclave of Ceuta, where thousands and thousands and thousands of people have filled every single street in the city center to basically say, enough is enough. They want the Spanish government to deal with the crisis that has been ongoing here since more than 70,000 migrants crossed the border from Morocco just over a month ago.
2: Okay, I just want to stop for a second there. Do you think that CNN would ever have reported what was going on along the southern border pro people who were living in this country against the invasion of our southern border? Do you think they would have reported it this way? There she is, talking about how massive impact, huge issues going on. All these people have had enough of what has gone on in the country and the invasion of their country and 70,000 people. Now, all of a sudden, you have CNN in Spain reporting on this like, I can't believe it. Look at this. Look at all the people here. And now they care to report about this when it was going on in this country during the Biden administration. They did nothing of the sort that way. They would never have said anything in looking positively at the people in this country who were tired of seeing the razor wire torn down and all of these illegals storming our borders and coming into the country. What a weird thing. Just a weird dynamic. Yeah, and the president was talking about it. Was it yesterday? He was on Great Britain, GBN, Great Britain News, or whatever they call themselves. And they went to the White House to talk to him. And I think he was talking about, NATO and what we're doing across the world with regard to migrants and these invasions that are happening. And
18: NATO has to get its act together very quickly. When you see something like Spain, you know, in a certain way, that's an invasion of a country.
19: Yeah.
18: It's actually, in many ways, worse than a regular military invasion. Your country's going to be destroyed. Mm. That country is going to be destroyed.
19: Yeah, there are reports about 70,000 people
18: went into Ceuta. When I look at that, you know, I'm pretty good at estimating crowds. Much more than that.
2: Much more than that. She's pretty good at estimating crowds. But yeah. Much more than that. And, it feels like your country's being invaded. And then you make them citizens. And they don't necessarily even want to be. If you want to make me a citizen, sure. But we don't love your country like you do. We don't care about it like you do. We're not even sure we want to follow your laws. You got a constitution? Hey, can we check it out? Because there's like things that we like to do where we come from. And if we don't get to do it here, and now we're citizens, then we might want to change things or really disrupt things. You see that? You see where I'm going with this? I apologize. Usually it's fun and frolic on this program as we're talking about the news. And, you know, sometimes it gets silly and everything. I'm a little perturbed. Is that the word? Because of the Lindsey Clancy.
4: It's a great word.
2: Yeah. The Lindsey Clancy trial made me a little perturbed in what went on, the way things are going on in this country and around the world right now, and how, you know, for 1 second, can you imagine if just for a month, you had a media that didn't want to attack this administration and everything that the president, is trying to do along with the cabinet to do what's right for American citizens, for this country, to try to change a little bit of the world order, to make it more orderly, and to help everybody at the same time. You just can't get that.
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6: This is a Bloomberg Money Minute. Wall Street ends a week of gains with some modest losses today. That follows a strong August jobs report with a surprise 162,000 jobs added. That's fueling bets that the Federal Reserve will have to hike interest rates when it meets in about 2 weeks' time in order to drive inflation lower. And at the close today, the Dow down 272 points. That's half of 1% lower. The Nasdaq lost 77. The S&P down by 29. The big gainer, shares of the action camera maker GoPro continuing on a tear, up another 22% today on news it's being bought out by a defense contractor, Starman Optical. Oil edging a little higher today, closed at $91.48 a barrel. Now, even though there's no end in sight to the war against Iran, Treasury Secretary Scott Bessent today predicted that oil prices will plummet to as low as $40 a barrel once that war ends and the global markets get flooded with crude. Tom Busby, Bloomberg Radio.
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3: 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Oh, man. There's more clips outside of the courtroom and some of the things that happened after the Lindsey Clancy mistrial declared just earlier today. And I'm going to have to play some of them because I just can't even believe this is happening. And it's so frustrating and it's making me crazy. But maybe if I get it out and play it, it'll help. It's like a therapy for me to get it out. So if you don't mind. All right. Let's see. Top of the news from the Florida's Voice newsroom right now.
4: 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Florida's headlines.
3: Now. Last time today, AP, Anita Padilla, has got the newsroom and what they're working on. She's going to tell you all about it. What's up?
5: Hey there, Drew. Three stories to tell you about right now here at Florida's Voice. We're talking about jobs, election fraud in Florida, and a fight in Washington over socialism. All right, let's get right to it. The first report right now is the jobs report. The Labor Department saying that employers added 162,000 jobs in August. And by the way, that's the strongest hiring since March. And it is more than double what forecasters had expected. Now, the unemployment rate held at 4.1%. June and July were also revised higher by a combined 55,000 jobs. Restaurants and local schools led the gain. Factories added 16,000. Construction added 22,000. President Donald Trump calling it a great jobs number report. And the White House says the private sector has now created more than 1 million jobs under President Trump, and that manufacturing and construction have added jobs for 3 months in a row. Florida officials say they have arrested a permanent U.S. resident for unlawfully registering and voting in Lee County. 24-year-old Astrid Shamatu Navarrete Quintana is a Mexican national, and authorities say she is not a U.S. citizen. Attorney General James Uthmeyer says his office is prosecuting the case, and he's calling it part of a larger operation to take down voter fraud. Now, investigators say she checked yes for citizenship in August of 2024, and then she went and voted in person in the November general election. They say that she later admitted that she's not a citizen. She told agents that she thought a green card made her eligible to vote. Well, now she's facing felony charges. And the supervisor of elections in Lee County, Jenna Persons-Mullica, tells us here at Florida's Voice, more than 130 non-citizens have been removed from the rolls this year. And that's just in her department. She says only U.S. citizens should be voting. Well, in Washington, we're going to talk about the socialism vote. The House voted 220 to 192 to condemn socialism. Florida's Congressman Jimmy Patronis says that he believes that Democrats are, in his words, godless. He says the other side has no core principles, no plan, and that they just want to be disruptors. The resolution does not change any federal law, but it does condemn socialism in all its forms, including the Democratic Socialists of America. 8 Democrats joined Republicans in voting yes. All right, that's the latest right now from the Florida's Voice newsroom. I'm Anita Padilla, the news director here. Drew, have a wonderful week and stay safe out there, folks.
3: All right, you too. AP, Anita Padilla in the Florida's Voice newsroom. Anytime you want to check out the stories they're working on, flvoicenews.com. It's Florida's Voice, the website. D, I'm sorry. I'm so frustrated by not only the declaration of a mistrial, but and not only how the defense attorney, what's his name, Kevin Reddington, whatever his name is, the defense attorney for Lindsey Clancy,
6: Mr. Reddington,
3: who murdered her 3 children, that we don't talk about enough, and fact that he wanted to out pretty much the one juror who apparently was not going along with the 11.
2: Can I ask a question?
3: Please do. Please do.
2: Is it a good thing this is a mistrial?
3: No. No,
2: if that juror wasn't holding out for the goodness of the rest of us.
3: Yes. Okay.
2: It could have gone real sideways.
3: Okay. So, to D's point, he's absolutely 100% correct. Thank goodness you have somebody who's standing on what they believe. This is what the judge said. This is what he heard in the evidence. This is what he saw in front of them as they were deliberating. And he's like, nah, I'm not with you guys. I'm totally not. And you can keep talking to me and trying to convince me to come to your side, but I don't think you're right. That's the way it should be. So to your point, yes, here's my problem. Because I can't even believe some of the video that's out there right now. I just can't believe it. So here is the defense attorney, Mr. Reddington, who is outside the courtroom, right? And now they're giving response to the media, answering questions. I can't even believe I'm hearing this. This is so blatantly wrong. I don't know how anybody else could see it that way. So back up for a second. My beef right now and what's gnawing at my gut, what's giving me what my family likes to say is agita, is that clearly this defense attorney, the way he was describing the one juror who was holding out as somebody who maybe is just... just doesn't like people in the wheelchair. The fact that the Disabilities Act is maybe leaning on them, and maybe they're not to, like what I just played, the audio I played earlier, which is like, what? Trying to take that angle to make them uncomfortable or make, I don't know what, why would you say something like that? With no evidence, by the way. And then there are people who are like, I don't like this. And even the prosecution was saying, these people are getting doxxed. No sequestering, right? So there's no keeping the jury away from the public at all in this case. We talked about it earlier with Zach Smith. Didn't happen. So they're seeing the news. People are seeing them. They're being videotaped, I keep saying. Here he is, the defense attorney, just a little while ago, when being asked by the press about this, listen to what he says about the juror. This is horrible.
6: So the juror has been identified.
3: Follow this, D. You're going to see why my blood is boiling. So the juror now has been identified.
6: By the note from the foreperson. And there will be an inquiry by the judge tomorrow at 9 o'clock. I don't know what his question is going to be. We'll have an argument about it. I don't think it'll be at the sidebar. I think it'll be an open court.
3: So it's going to be an open court. They know who it is.
6: Is my concern that we have our arguments in open court, not at the sidebar. So I expect that, and that's VAR, not BAH, okay?
3: Why is he so happy and pleased with that? So now they're identified, and now everybody's going to get to see who it is. And then the judge is going to talk to him. But then here's the thing. People that are much smarter than me, and there's a lot of you, have said things like Jonathan Turley, who basically an hour ago said the attack on the holdout juror. Now, Jonathan Turley is the constitutional law attorney. You've seen him on Fox. His attack on the holdout juror in front of the courthouse was, in his view, that's the clip that we played earlier, outrageous and reckless. It would warrant a response from the judge about stoking the rage against this one juror. And there he is after the fact saying, yep, all right, they've been identified. We got him. Among other things, he cussed in this one clip, so I can't really play the other part of it. I'll have to edit it out on the break just so I can play it. But here you've got, here you have someone who comes from the crowd and is hugging him. These are the supporters of Lindsey Clancy.
7: Kevin,
8: the juror. This is your show, sir.
3: Yeah, I know. I just came up to you to give you a big hug. But this is your show, so go. Your show? Is that what this is? This is a show? We've got three children who no longer walk this earth. The innocence that is lost. And this guy's talking about putting on a show? I'm sorry, D. It's just that kind of day. I think even the president was asked about this. Let me see if I can find it, because I think earlier the president commented on this trial. And I'll see if... All right. Nope, that's not it. Let me get to it in just a second here. There it is. Here's the president in the Oval who found out about the mistrial. Here's his comments.
9: It's a shame. It's a horrible tragedy. I see what's happened, and it's... looks like it's a hung jury. I think the judge just said it's going to be a mistrial. I assume there's going to be another trial.
3: Yeah.
9: It's a terrible situation. Look, she did a horrible, horrible thing. Can't be worse. But you'll find out what the price to pay is. There'll be a price. It's going to be mental institution or jail or something. But I guess they're going to go through another trial. Stupid.
3: Yeah. But... as the president is saying, you know, will there be justice? What will happen? And, you know, he says, well, there's going to be another trial. Yeah, there's going to be another trial. And so, how is it going to work? Here's the beef. How is that going to work now? You've got a defense attorney who's got no problem trying to figure out who the one juror is that he believes is not agreeing with the rest of the 11 who probably were siding with him and the defense of Lindsey Clancy, and so wanted to out him, find out who it is, get him off the jury. The prosecution talking about how they've been doxxed. They know where their homes are. They know who their families are. Who's going to want to do the next trial? Who are you going to find that doesn't know anything about this trial in the first place? And in the second place, finding out everything that's gone on since and all the things that have been happening to the jurors and the people that are outside and everything, who'd want to be part of that? You know, I'm looking at the time, and I was going to play another clip from something completely different and move on, but I can't move on. Plus, we're getting ready to hit the break. But let me just say this. This reminds me, and D, you're the ombudsman, so follow my brain, okay? Follow my brain, please. Here we go. This reminds me of how when people say that they want to get off the sidelines and in the game in politics, and then you see the dirty, nasty gutter that people are willing to go into to tear somebody down because they so desperately want that position in Congress. What would make somebody want to? A good, honest, wholesome person who wants to get off the sideline and get in the game and really wants to help the United States, really wants to do their civic duty, really wants to go to Washington, doesn't want to make it a career, but really wants to help their community and do whatever they can to move the Trump agenda forward, let's just say. Who's going to want to do it? It's the same thing with the jury. Who's going to want to do it? When all of these things happen, when there's this kind of pressure, you got enough pressure in your life. You see what I'm saying, Dee? Does that make sense?
2: I get it.
3: Yeah. It's just, I know, I didn't want to hang on too long with this thing, but oh, it's just got my blood boiling, and then the comments from the defense, and then what the prosecution is saying, and how they're being treated. I'll play some of the audio later in the program of how the prosecution is being treated outside of the courtroom, and the things that people are yelling at them while they're trying to do a presser. I mean, whoa, did you hear that?
2: Oh, my.
3: Yeah, we got lightning around the building. Woo! All right, well, fingers crossed. Everything's going to be just fine here. All right, let's take a break. And when we come back, we will have more coming up here from the Florida's Voice Newsroom. Other stories to talk about, more Florida stories, and other things that are going on around the country that we're going to hit on. moving on, as they say. My name is Drew Steele. It's Florida's Voice.
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3: All right, don't forget, coming up tomorrow, we work once again. That's right, we're working through the weekend. Rightline, your national voice. We stream live at Rightline News on YouTube and X. So if there's breaking news tonight into tomorrow, we will have it for you and so much more. We are live tomorrow. That's right. So we'll be working. If you want to check out the show, once again, you can watch at Rightline News on YouTube and X. And we're on great radio stations across the United States of America. Let me just play this because this is kind of strange and odd. Our good friend Mike Opelka sent this to me, and I just was wondering what this is. So for those that can't see this, there's nothing to hear. So for those that can't see it, we'll describe it. But D, have you seen this? Whoa, that, I didn't want to hear the music. Okay. Have you seen this bicycle? What's this person doing? There's no seat on the bike. And they're riding. How do I explain that to people?
0: I don't know.
3: That is a, so it's a bike that has no seat, but the pedals are welded together. Like, is it's, in other words, they don't independently move. They move together like a, I don't know how you would describe it, like a piston, I guess. And so he's pedaling, but it's sort of like this, what would be an exercise machine that we can describe that as, D? What's the exercise machine that does
0: it's
3: that?
0: It's like a one-pedal elliptical.
3: Okay, that's what he's doing. Imagine riding a bike on a one-pedal elliptical, and that's what he's doing. It's in Portland, so you can figure out why that person's doing that to begin with. I mean, it's Portland, Oregon. Everything's like really like...
1: Through an international average of pressure.
3: It's pretty much like that in Portland. That's exactly right. So anyway, it was just a weird bike maneuver, and I thought it was exciting when the kids used to put baseball cards in the spokes. I see that. That's more exciting than the baseball card in the spokes. You used to do that, D? Baseball card in the spokes? You put the clothes, like a clothes clip, little clip on the bike, and then you put them in there so it sounds like the bike's got a motor on it. And why do I feel like I'm on an island? Okay, moving on. That's all you have to say. It's just we're moving on. All right, let's get to some other stories here. People love the WNBA. I'm sorry. I didn't say that out loud, did I? Anyway, the WNBA commissioner's leaving. She's out. And that's, for some, a great story. Kathy Engelbert. Is that her name? Engelbert? Will retire as WNBA commissioner after the end of the season. She's had it, the post since 2019. The first person in league history to hold the commissioner title. And she's out. And the commissioner of the NBA, Adam Silver, was praising her for presiding over the league's biggest stretch of growth. And she was leaving with gratitude and optimism for what comes next. Let's hope what comes next isn't what's been there. The funny part about it is that she was part of the biggest growth of the WNBA. Hey, D. Do you think you know why there was a huge bit of growth in the WNBA in the past couple of years? Is it safe to say that maybe one single solitary person?
0: Caitlin Clark.
3: There you go. That's what I was thinking. And it's so nice that she was treated so well. There she is.
2: Round.
3: Oh, my.
2: Ooh.
3: Yeah, ooh. That's a weird thing getting a...
2: Hand to the neck.
3: It's a weird thing getting a hand to the neck and from the player that's bringing so many people into viewing the sport and having her being treated that way. And then also there are other things that were going on as well during the season that really weren't exactly.
2: Face coming down trying to prevent the layup, but that is just a hard hit. That's definitely going to be upgraded, I think, to a flagrant.
3: Yeah, that's the flagrant on Sophie Cunningham for speaking for girls in girls' sports, not men in girls' sports. And she's gone.
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6: News this hour from Town Hall. I'm Keith Peters in Washington. The chairman of the House Judiciary Committee says the chickens are coming home to roost for a liberal activist group which has spent years smearing conservatives and Catholics as being so-called hate groups. On the Salem News program this week on Capitol Hill with Tony Perkins, Ohio GOP Congressman Jim Jordan is calling the activists out by name.
7: The Southern Poverty Law Center has put themselves out there, and the left has embraced this, that they're the end-all be-all on evaluating who's a hate group. And of course, now we found out that they were involved in actually fomenting and promoting the hate that they said they were trying to fight, paying people to create this hate out there, and then going to tell their donors, oh, send us money so we can fight the very hate that we're creating.
6: Congressman Jordan says Congress needs to act against groups like the SPLC, trying to muzzle the free speech rights of conservative groups nationwide. His full interview will be heard when This Week on Capitol Hill is broadcast beginning at 10 a.m. Eastern Time Saturday on the Salem News Channel. The House will likely consider a large anti-human trafficking bill following a wide-ranging investigation of government failures regarding wealthy convicted sex offender Jeffrey Epstein.
8: Kentucky Congressman Republican James Comer is behind the legislation. It will focus on defining human trafficking to prevent offenders like Jeffrey Epstein from using loopholes and to ensure that someone who signed an NDA, a non-disclosure agreement, will still be required to report sexual misconduct. Comer, who chairs the House Oversight and Government Reform Committee, led the Epstein investigation, the committee holding interviews with many high-profile people, including Microsoft co-founder Bill Gates and former President Bill Clinton.
6: Correspondent Laura Winters reporting. On Wall Street, the Dow down by 271 points, the NASDAQ dropping 77, the S&P 500 lower by 29. More at townhall.com.
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27: 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Reuters Institute says we're now one of the top news brands in the nation. 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
6: Russia's war on Ukraine shows no signs of letting up. If anything, it's growing more unbearable for innocent civilians.
11: Russian drone and missile strikes on Kiev have intensified, disrupting daily life with constant air raid sirens. Previously, the attacks occurred mostly at night, but now they happen day and night. Since last week, residents have faced exhaustion from the relentless alerts. People rush to shelters, interrupting daily activities like shopping and commuting. Even weddings and funerals are affected. Rich Thomason reporting.
6: Ukrainian drone strikes have also targeted Russian oil depots, increasing economic pressure. In Finland, authorities are investigating a Russian-made drone found on a shoreline. The ongoing conflict shows no sign of resolution. U.S. Envoy Steve Witkoff and Jared Kushner will travel to Moscow and then Kyiv over the weekend and into early next week. News and analysis at townhall.com.
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12: Hi, this is Ty from T. Michael's Steak and Lobster House on the Water. 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
2: Well, a Friday Luya to you. My name is Drew Steele. Big D on the other side of the glass. Nina's in the breaking newsroom, and you hanging out with us at FL Voice News on YouTube, Rumble X, Facebook, and Instagram. We'll get to the Lindsey Clancy mistrial. We'll get to some of the comments from the prosecution and the defense outside of the courtroom afterwards. We'll get some of the reaction and some of the crazier reaction from not just the people outside of the courtroom, but even some on CNN, news media outlets, you know, the usual fake news suspects and
3: fake news.
2: You betcha. We'll get to all of them in just a bit. But why don't we get to this first? The president of the United States was doing something today at the Oval. Big news as he was signing an executive order to help out our ranchers, our farmers. This was kind of a big deal.
30: Today I'm thrilled to announce that my administration has taken historic action to help our nation's great cattle ranchers and deliver American meat process to the highest standard, and there will be no standard higher in the world, and sold at the lowest prices directly to the consumer.
2: Directly to the consumer. Hold on a second. So we knew that there were going to be some changes to help our ranchers get their cattle herds up, and obviously it was going to take a couple of years for the calves to be ready to get to slaughter and to have more regeneration of all of these herds. And so the support from the president has been enormous, and he talked about it a couple of weeks ago. Very important that we're doing this. And then and obviously we know why, right?
31: How dare.
2: Yeah, well, I mean, the reason why is because, you know, you have the climate crazies who don't like cow flatulence and figure that the only way to stop it, because you can't really stop it, is to stop them from existing. Because, you know, otherwise we won't exist. Okay. So, what are we doing? Direct to consumers.
30: Ranchers and farmers have always been a number one priority to me. They like me and I like them. Based on the results in the election, they like me a lot and I like them a lot. They work hard, they're smart, they're efficient, and they are very clean people. They're immaculately clean. That's what we're talking about. But for years, I've heard that they have a problem with the big processors. You have basically four massive companies that process the food. And they have to bring it to these processors, and it's a monopoly, I would say. So I've heard all about it. I've been listening to it, the big processors, and they say they're a very nasty group. Very difficult to deal with, and they cost our farmers a lot of money, and they cost our ranchers a lot of money, and they cost the public a lot of money and grief, and we're not going to let it happen any longer. So
2: how about that? You know, we talked about this before, how you've got these four big
3: conglomerates, monopoly, if you want to call it that, these big companies that swallowed up all these smaller companies, especially during COVID. We noticed it happening often during COVID, where these smaller meatpacking plants couldn't stay in business because a lot of the workers would call in sick. They didn't want to show up. They were worried about, and obviously in certain places around the country, it was difficult to get them in these meatpacking places to begin with during COVID. And so it was a real struggle. So these bigger companies bought them up, among other things that were going on. And so when you only have four, and no matter where you are in the country, you've got to get them to those locations, you can only imagine what that's like and how even throughout the years, it causes, most likely, the cost of beef and other products to be higher because they can. But it doesn't need to be that way. So what are we going to do about it?
30: This is something that nobody thought was ever going to be done. And I often have fast over the last few weeks. I decided to do this. Why didn't other presidents do it? And people just said they just didn't do it. But I always hear it's one of the biggest problems that the ranchers have and farmers have. So for the first time ever, we're going to give farmers and ranchers the right to process their own food.
3: Wow.
30: That's a big announcement. That's a big announcement. We're creating a program where small and medium-sized and large ranchers can sell their products directly to consumers so that they don't have to go through the big four processors and middlemen. Oh, they're not going to be happy when they hear this. I don't know who they are, but they're going to be coming at me at different angles. Will you people please protect me?
3: You people protect me. All right, so that was pretty big news today. An executive order to support farmers' ability to butcher, process, package, sell their meat across state lines. Yeah. So it's not going to make the big four processors very happy, but it's good that they're getting the opportunity to do it. So that is a positive. Yeah, it's a positive story. All right. So after saying that and making that announcement, the president had the opportunity to allow the press to ask some questions. All right. Well, where are we going to go? Let's see. So first, the press was asking about the quote-unquote war in Iran. It's not the way the president likes to necessarily say it, war in Iran. But there was a question about something that the vice president said.
0: The vice president said yesterday that he would not describe the conflict with Iran as a war. But the U.S. resumed strikes for the first time in recent weeks. Can you explain to the American people, if this is not a war, what exactly is it?
30: Well, I'll tell you what, a lot of people don't call it a war. I call it a military conflict because it's small potatoes for us. It's not a big thing. We did Venezuela. And we did this in Venezuela. We lost nobody. And this, we lost 18 people. In Vietnam, you lost 100,000 people. And in other conflicts, you lost tens of thousands of people. I would say that it's intermittent. You know, we do intermittent strikes. So I heard what he said. And it was interesting because I think that there's a lot of truth that we're not fighting right now.
3: We're not fighting right now. It's intermittent strikes against Iran. And hopefully we're going to get something completed with Iran sooner rather than later. And was this a different? No, this was the same question. So there was a question about Iran that was asked, among other questions. And I'll see if I can pull up some more of the questions from today. That was at the Oval. Also, the President of the United States was talking about the fact that Michael Cohen has fully recanted his testimony from the New York Attorney General in Manhattan DA cases, saying that he was coerced. We talked about that recently, but today, this morning, said he was pleased to report that Michael Cohen, the prosecution's star witness, and in actuality only witness in the New York State Attorney General and Manhattan DA witch hunt cases brought against me, being the president, has just fully recanted his testimony. He was pressured, coerced to say things that were not true, and would like to thank Michael for having the wisdom and courage to step forward and do the right thing. Would have been nice if he did it then, but there's, okay, I added that part of it, but still. All right, so that was a little bit from the, all right, I don't, sure. Okay, so a little bit from the president from today. What else do we have going on? You know, you think sometimes that when it comes to election integrity and being concerned about people voting when they are in the country illegally, that you hear about these stories, and they usually are something that you hear more about outside of the state of Florida. But don't forget, it does happen in the state of Florida, Lee County, Fort Myers, to be exact.
1: He says Astrid Quintana is from Mexico, but lives in Fort Myers. They arrested her last week after investigating. She signed and checked the box that said she was a citizen. She now faces a third-degree felony.
3: So the thing that the left likes to say never happens happened again, and this time in the state of Florida. The Florida's Election Crimes Unit secured the arrest of a non-citizen voting in the 24 election in Lee County, which, by the way, a very, very, very red county, one of the reddest in the nation. And look, what is it, again, what is it like in places that aren't deep ruby red, in other places across the country, and maybe even some in the state that we just have to keep an eye on? And another reason why we have to make sure that we get the Save America Act secured and passed, and hopefully that'll be part of the discussion when the Senate gets back. Although, D, it's just one person, right? It's just one person from Mexico illegally in the United States who said she was a citizen and voted and then recanted on that. And now she's
4: just one that was caught.
3: Yeah, just one. Sounds like the usual story that we always like to tell. It's just one person from Mexico illegally in the country voting in Lee County, Florida, just like in Colorado, D.
4: It's just one apartment complex with Venezuelan gang members taking over.
3: Not that big a deal. It's okay. We'll move on. All right, 866-588-8303. Kind of moving on, but I want to stay within this context. So C-SPAN had quite the segment on yesterday. I guess there was somebody from Virginia who was talking to a representative from Virginia's 10th district, Suhas Subramaniam. I hope I said his name right. I don't know if I did, but I tried. And this was an interesting little proposition here that the C-SPAN caller made. And the proposition that was made back by the Democrat out of Virginia. Check this out.
5: Good morning. It seemed like you dodged a question about what about the 10 million people here that are here illegally?
3: Yeah, we're talking about illegals, 10 million of them here, you know, thanks to who? What are you going to say?
7: I got hairy legs.
3: Thanks to that guy. Go ahead.
5: We already have laws in place. They should go. And you say we need comprehensive, reform.
3: No, we only need a new president. Then we need a Congress that has the will to do things like the Save America Act and the like, and then also the will to continue to do deportations as we have with this administration. Hopefully that would continue into the future, but go ahead.
5: We've needed it for 25 years. Do you think you're going to snap your finger and all of a sudden, boom, it's all going to be done? You're totally avoiding the fact that the Democratic Party, tens of millions of people with no money, many of them without any skill sets, and it's definitely hurting the American people a lot more than Trump. And will you get them out of here? Do you think they should be deported, or do you think they should stay?
3: Right. So if you've come into the country illegally, you've committed a crime, you will be deported. And if you want to come back the right way, yeah, we can talk. But there are 10 million people in the country. And so the answer from the Democrat representative out of Virginia is this.
21: Yeah, so good luck trying to deport 10 million people.
3: There you go, everybody. If you're wondering what Democrats think, good luck trying to deport 10 million people. Well, thanks for the luck, because we're going to continue to try. To which you had the great representative from Texas, Brandon Gill, saying, challenge accepted. That's right. Yeah. Okay. Yeah. Seriously. You're going to be that dismissive. You're just blowing us off. Like, good luck trying to do that. See, with your help, we could. and we should. But we know we don't have it because, like many people have talked about before, the hope and the prayer, well, like, I shouldn't say prayers because Democrats don't really necessarily pray as a party. I mean, a political party. Democrats, some of you do pray. I get that. But I'm saying as a party, as a whole, you know, having God on the platform, not really into that. But anyway, the hope was that all of these illegals would be voting D. Just look for the D after the name. And, yeah, they have no desire to help us out. So, 3 million people so far have been deported or have left on their own self-deportation. So, it can be done. It's just, obviously, you've got Democrats that are going to completely abandon what it is that they should be doing and their responsibility to this country because, you know, votes and power. That stuff. Okay, now we can move away from that to something else. What else? Oh my, I don't know. Do I want to? I really don't want to go back to the Lindsey Clancy, but I guess I probably have to in some way, shape, right, D? I mean, do we go back to that or we talk about something
4: completely different? That's the story that's up here.
3: All right. So, let's see how some of the... let's see how some of the prosecution and defense in front of the cameras outside of the courtroom after the Lindsey Clancy mistrial declared. Let's listen to some of what they've had to say since then. Here's Lindsey Clancy's attorney, Kevin Reddington, and the talk of the one juror who had the belief that they were not confident like the other 11 were, and they didn't want to side with the 11-1, the one juror, didn't want to go with the 11 to do whatever it was that they were thinking as the 11. We don't know if it was going to be for the prosecution or defense. But here once again is Lindsey Clancy's defense attorney, who said quite a few things today that have people's eyebrows furrowed brows and the widening of the eyes. Speaking about the one juror who, in their own conscience, decided that they weren't going to go along with the 11, whatever that is. And it's their right to do that without intimidation. What does he say?
7: They know that they were robbed by one man for whatever his agenda was.
3: Agenda? Why did there have to be an agenda? What about the 11? What if the one was for a murder charge and the 11 were from the reasonable doubt camp and have Lindsey Clancy institutionalized, let's just say, and maybe there were two or three or four or more that maybe were ones that had an agenda? What about that? Why does the one person that disagrees with you, you believe, have an agenda?
7: Who stole 7 weeks of the life of these other jurors.
3: D, help me. Help me, D. I need you today. I need you to calm me down. I need you to calm me down.
4: Take a breath.
3: Okay, thank you. Are you serious right now? So the answer from the defense, and mind you, the defense attorney wants there to be doubt so that Lindsey Clancy will not be convicted of murder, even though she did to her kids. But they want Sky the reason of insanity plea.
8: Receiving this signal.
3: And you hear the way he speaks, how he's talking about this. Is there more?
7: That was so attentive, so beautiful, so wonderful.
3: Oh. They were beautiful. The 11 were beautiful and wonderful and so attentive. And then this one scoundrel comes along. What? What are you talking about? Talk about, dare I say, talk about tainting a jury that's going to be coming along next and what they're thinking could happen to them if they're on the jury and they have a difference of opinion.
7: And listen to this.
3: I can't do it anymore. I don't want to hear this guy. Not right now. Oh, my. So, yeah, that's... and then I think there was some more from the prosecution side. as they were taking to the microphone. And I believe there was a moment. Here you go. Here's the prosecution against the DA against obviously Lindsey Clancy, the prosecution, and I guess taking a question from someone in the, is it the press or the audience or
6: necessarily believe your case? What do you say to those people who felt that the whole prosecution was insensitive?
8: Was what?
6: Insensitive.
3: The prosecution was insensitive. What do you say to the people who think that the prosecution was insensitive?
8: Insensitive. Insensitive is killing three children.
3: Thank you. Sorry. Go ahead.
8: Insensitive is ignoring those facts. We have an obligation to stand up for those people and seek justice and make sure the defendant gets justice and make sure they get justice. So if people can't understand that, I don't know how I can answer that question.
3: How do you answer that question? This is where we are in this case. And now we've got a mistrial. We have one juror who held out. It seems as if they were the one that wanted the murder charge. So good for them for holding out after all the doxing and all the pressure from the defense. Good for them. And so now we get to the next step. What's the next step? I don't know where we go. I mean, obviously, the prosecution is going to continue. There's going to be another trial. What does that look like? And how that's going to play out, we'll see. All right. So let's talk about something else. What else do we have? There's got to be something else going on today. Well, there's this. We didn't get a chance to talk about this yesterday because we were busy. But Zoran Mondani is the communist mayor of New York City. And all right. Yep.
9: His name is Zoran. He is a commie.
3: Yeah, we know. And I guess he's figured out how he wants to run the city. He's figured out how to win an election. And the New York Post had this story. I read it yesterday. And Fox News was talking about it as well.
10: City Mayor Zoran Mondani's huge network of influencers.
3: He's got a huge network of influencers. How big is it? Wait till you hear this.
10: Columbia Journal Review reports his administration has a Signal group chat with about 200 influencers who are paid to help promote his agenda.
3: What? Yeah.
10: Message can be as simple as get out and vote to getting free health care. Some influencers even have contracts with the city and are paid thousands of dollars.
3: Wow. So Mamdani's got 200 plus influencers that he meets with on a single chat and pays them with tax dollars from the city of New York to help to promote all the Democrat, Marxist, socialist, radical ideas that are in his brain. Every once in a while, he'll throw out a nugget to make it look like, he's the man of the people. You know, he's not like that. And then all of a sudden, he governs, and next thing you know, it's like, no, you are that. You are a DSA radical communist. So, yeah. Could be as simple as get out the vote to getting free health care. And some even have contracts with the city and are paid thousands of dollars as an influencer. Can you imagine this being the conversation 10 years ago? Maybe I'm a little off, but my job is to go on to social media and I get paid by the city to help the mayor to push communism. I never thought that would be the case. Apparently it is. All right. Top 5 audio clips of the day coming up.
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23: Sadly, type 2 diabetes, heart disease, and stroke kill nearly a million people a year. Even sadder, most of these deaths are preventable with a few lifestyle changes, including regular activity, healthier eating, and not smoking.

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0: in that seat. 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And if they're not, demand to know why not. So, yeah, Friday night, tonight, Saturday morning, if there's any breaking news in the next 24 hours, well, guess what? We'll, I don't know why I made that noise, but we'll have it. So that's Rightline coming up tomorrow. All right, it is time for the top five audio clips of the day. It's my top five.
1: This is Drew's top five. Number five.
2: It's incredible. So where are you from?
3: Washington State.
2: And how bad is the problem up there?
3: Well, it is really bad.
2: So which area is the worst? So Arizona, Washington.
3: I'm not so sure about the, in our area, it's the Canadian gray wolf, and I don't know, I think it's all the same one.
2: So let's give it back to Canada.
3: We would love it. You know, we've seen it take hundreds of family ranches and they're just gone.
0: Wow. So, a moment of levity there, but a serious moment there at the White House, where the president was announcing that, look, your beef cattle herders, they're going to be able to now be able to package and slaughter and sell to people directly, small and large farms alike will be able to do this. This is a game changer that will help to bring down the cost instead of going to the four big processors only. They'll be able to do it themselves. And some of the concerns that are happening with ranches, as a matter of fact, and some of the risks to the herd. And they were talking about which is the worst when it comes to some of the animals. And so one of the ranchers was talking about the Canadian gray wolf. And so the president said, let's give it back to Canada. Yeah, I just, like a moment of levity. I thought that was very, very funny of the president of the United States.
1: Number four.
4: So I think it's a good opportunity to see our justice system at work, flaws and all. But I think we can't ignore the nuance of, you know, race, not just gender, but race. We can't ignore the nuance of, you know, just the optics of why does this trial draw so much attention when there are, you know, other things we could be focusing on. And I just, you know, that is not to fault anyone for focusing on this. But at the end of the day, when you talk about who gets to raise $1 million when they're accused of killing three children, we just can't ignore some of those optics and dynamics. And I think those rightly should be part of the conversations we're having now. And that goes even beyond just this particular allegation.
0: No, we're not doing this. No. So on CNN today, they had someone on, Tia Mitchell. She's the Washington bureau chief from the Atlanta Journal-Constitution. And before we found out about the mistrial, the judge was giving the defense an hour to appeal before declaring the mistrial. And so Tia Mitchell said, we can't ignore the nuance of race, not just gender and the optics, and how this has to be part of the conversation and the dynamic. I can't do it.
1: Number three.
5: Talk about Labor Day, a huge August jobs report. Look at that, 162,000 non-farm payrolls added last month. That was triple the estimate. June and July revised higher by a total of 55,000. So the summer wasn't so bad after all. The economy saw solid hiring in leisure and hospitality, up 62,000 in August. Government added 35,000. Education and health services added 29,000. But pay attention, look at construction and manufacturing. Look at that boom. AI data centers. Unemployment rate remained unchanged.
0: Whoa, AI data centers. Well, how about that? 162,000 jobs added in August. That number was not expected at all. It was a huge August jobs report. And on top of that, we also found out today that when it comes to government jobs, that we have the lightest federal workforce in American history. Less bureaucracy, less government jobs, more private sector jobs. That's what we signed up for. And so some good news from the economy today. And that was good to hear.
1: Number two.
6: Further raise the issue of the American with Disabilities Act. I believe that this is a situation where there is a clear and present danger that this individual, for some reason, what it is, we don't know, but is taking a position that's intractable, regardless of proof beyond a reasonable doubt. So I want an opportunity to take an appeal to the single justice if the court will afford us that opportunity.
0: So that's called showboating. I guess it would be showboating. I'm thinking of another term. D, you might have a better term for it than showboating. It's showboating's not the word. It's a different one. So here you have the defense for Lindsey Clancy, who didn't want there to be a mistrial. He wanted and believed that the 11-1 jury, that the 11 side was on his side, Lindsey Clancy's side. And the one juror was for the murder charge and the prosecution. And he's trying to figure out how he can get the juror off the jury and making claims that maybe the juror that's deliberating the case might harbor some prejudice against people with disabilities because Lindsey Clancy is in a wheelchair. I can't do it.
1: Number one.
7: Necessarily believe your case. What do you say to those people who felt that the whole prosecution was insensitive?
8: Was what?
7: Insensitive.
8: Insensitive? Insensitive is killing three children. Insensitive is ignoring those facts. We have an obligation to stand up for those people and seek justice and make sure the defendant gets justice and make sure they get justice. So if people can't understand that, I don't know how I can answer that question.
0: Can't believe it. And there are people in the background that are shaking their head like they don't like what he's saying. So you had a reporter who's like, well, what do you say to people that are calling you insensitive? Insensitive? Lindsey Clancy took the life of three of her children.
1: Drew's top five.
0: One of those days. It's one of those days. Tell me to take a breath. Just tell me to take a breath.
9: Take a breath.
0: There's so much out there on the Lindsey Clancy case. There are so many different clips. Maybe I'll play some more coming up, but I need something else. I just need a palate cleanser or something. I don't know. Let's just move on. Let's see. What else can I come up with? Oh, my. All right. Why don't we come up with this? Because I have something I want to end the show with, putting a bow on the show. That's a positive. I'll get to that. But let's just flip to this. I didn't get a chance to talk about this yesterday, but anytime we can talk about the Democrat Socialist America and the Communist Marxist Socialist movement that is the Democrat Party right now and where they want to take this country, and we can start to talk about the dangers of what is ahead of us if Democrats run this place, we cannot have that. Full stop. What are you suggesting? I'm suggesting that you know that Democrats don't love the Constitution, don't believe in it, want to remake the country in somebody else's image.
10: So what are you saying?
0: I don't know what I'm saying. I'm saying, like you did, you know, fundamentally transform me in a...
10: Shut up.
0: All right. So anytime we could talk about what they're doing and what they're talking about, and maybe have a little bit of fun with them. Yeah, I like that. Sam Piker is not having a whole lot of fun right now because he's trying to figure out how to walk this fine line of... No, there is no fine line. He's not walking any fine line. He's pretty sure that... And confident that everything he said in the past about hating America and America deserved 9/11 and all the other horrible, terrible things that he has said, he's not backing down from it. He's really not. And the Democrats are kind of feigning a little bit like they're not really a fan of the Twitch guy who goes to campaign events with Abdul El-Sayed, the Democrat, Socialists of America candidate out of Michigan. And you can't avoid that. It's happened. You bring somebody out on the campaign trail with you because you've already vetted their beliefs and you believe what they believe and vice versa. Plus, you want all those Twitch votes that you think you're going to get because you're hooking up with Hassan Piker. So don't try to fool us. We know the game. So I guess Bernie Sanders is like, I never liked this guy. I never trusted this guy. This Hassan Piker guy. So here he is on a podcast recently where he's like,
10: Piker is a podcast that was on the air, I guess, every single day saying all kinds of things. Like every other podcaster in the world, he says dumb things that people should, you know, reject.
0: Okay. Says dumb things that people should reject. It's Hassan Piker guy. You know, he's just a guy. He's like a podcaster or whatever. Here's that everybody should reject, right? Here's Bernie Sanders in January of 2025 hanging out with Hassan Piker on his podcast.
11: Bernie Sanders, thank you so much for everything you've done, and also thank you for coming on the broadcast.
10: Well, my pleasure to be with you, and thank you for what you are doing.
0: See, you can't make this up. Thank you for what you are doing. But meanwhile, just a couple of days ago, Bernie Sanders is like, yeah, you know, just a podcaster reject. Again, it goes back to the same thing with Abdul El-Sayed or anybody else that's in the Democrat Party. They know where the party's heading. They're a big tent. They've already invited them in. They know where it's going. They see who's been winning. And they see where they can get the influence from. And it's from the college-educated white women who are on social media, who don't have a problem with necessarily a woman who took the lives of her children. Plus, they want to vote for communist, Marxist, socialist ideas because, you know, well, what? Because capitalism is so horrible and terrible. Really? You sure about that? Like, that's the way you want to go. That's how extreme you want to be. And so you've got some people who are trying to reject, make that case. I think it's falling flat. I think that fell flat. And the internet is forever, and you can't avoid it. And so as much as you want to make it seem like you're not, and as much as you want to make it seem like it's different, or nobody's going to see the social media clip that I'm going to play. Too late. I played it. Anyway, just wanted to put that out there as well. All right. Anytime you want to watch NFL Voice News on YouTube, Rumble, X, Facebook, and Instagram, a reminder that coming up tomorrow, again, Rightline, your national voice, will be streaming live 4 to 6 p.m. So you can check it out right here where you're watching right now, or you can check it out at Rightline News on YouTube and X. Either way, either, what is it? What do you like saying, D? Either or either? Either, either.
12: I say either.
0: You say either? It depends on what I'm saying. It's either one of the two things, but you can go to either Florida's Voice on X, for example, or you can go to Rightline on X and watch tomorrow. See what I did there? I kind of split it up. I'm an equal opportunity eitherist. Eitherist. Yeah. It's that kind of day, everybody. It's that kind of day. All right, we're going to take a break, and when we come back, we're going to put a very, very good, happy bow on the show. And as a matter of fact, we're going to brag a little bit about somebody that we all know because he's doing something really, really good and getting some attention for it, as he rightly should. We'll play the audio coming up.
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0: 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Tomorrow we're here. Rightline, your national voice, will be doing the show, so we will see you tomorrow. So you'll have all the breaking news and anything that's going on over the weekend. So is it safe to say, D, that our own Brendan Leslie, CEO here of Florida's Voice, is it safe to say that he has done quite the good deed lately with...
11: I'd say.
0: Yeah, I would say it's quite the good deed. And it is something that people are recognizing. A lot of people are talking about this. And so I saw this report from WPBF I don't know if they do that at the beginning or anything like that, but maybe they do. And they were talking about the good deed, and I think it's worthy of us playing on the air and playing what they reported on with our own Brendan Leslie. Check this out.
2: What was supposed to be a quick trip turned into a life-changing event after one South Florida man found 8 abandoned puppies at a gas station.
3: And Brooke Silverang shares how this is now inspiring changes to be made when it comes to animal neglect and abuse in states outside of Florida.
4: Brendan Leslie was on his way to Mississippi when he made a last-minute stop at a gas station in northern Alabama. That's where he saw something that caught his eye.
16: I thought that was crazy, and I couldn't believe that these 8 puppies were just chilling at a dumpster at a gas station.
4: As a dog lover, Leslie took the less than 2-month-old puppies to a local vet in Tupelo, Mississippi for a quick checkup and vaccinations before driving the litter to his home in Cape Coral, Florida. Leslie shared his journey with the puppies on social media.
16: I hope that this whole entire journey that I've been documenting and sharing with social media inspires others to do good deeds just because. And not make a profit off of it.
4: Leslie is using his platform to share updates on the puppies as well as raise awareness to advocate for animals.
16: I'm hoping through all this that people use their voices and their activism ways to reach out to their lawmakers to push for stronger animal cruelty laws.
4: 7 out of the 8 puppies have all found homes. The last of the litter is named Elvis and is now the newest family member to Leslie's dog pack. I'm meteorologist Brooke Silvering for WPBF 25 News.
0: Ah! How about that, D? That is a... Hold on a second. So, we talked about it before, and many people have talked about it since, and they brought it up as well. Brendan Leslie finds these abandoned puppies, takes them to the vet, gets them to Vex, has them come back to Southwest Florida, gets them all adopted, adopts one himself, and...
24: I'm sure if his dog could thank him, he would say... Thank you very much.
0: For those that don't know, the dog's name is Elvis. And why did he name the dog? Do we know why our own Brendan
24: Wasn't
0: Leslie...
24: Elvis born where he found him?
0: Oh, in Tupelo, Mississippi. Okay, he found them.
24: There you go.
0: He found them in Tupelo, Mississippi, so he named the dog Elvis. That's why. All right, that makes sense. Very nice. Wait a minute. Well, no, Nina just... in my ear, Nina just said that your dog needs a brother. What about that?
24: They're all adopted.
0: That's right. So, sorry, Nina, you're late. You should have mentioned this last week before they were adopted. But anyway, just a great story. And the bigger story is really doing what we can and we will. Because there are certain states that literally, and I use the word literally, properly, literally do not have any dog abandonment laws. They don't have any at all. Nothing. Seto.
24: It's a shame.
0: Yeah, it's not good. And so I think that we might be able to do something about that and make a change. Like Michael Jackson used to say. Wasn't it Michael Jackson that said it? Make that change.
24: Hey, 2 musical legends in 5 minutes.
0: Woo! Elvis and Michael. All right. I think I just got, I was going to say stung by a bee, but it's sting by a bee. Never mind. Anyway, all right, we got to go. See you tomorrow.
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6: News this hour from Town Hall. I'm Keith Peters in Washington. A mistrial has been declared in the prosecution of Lindsey Clancy.
7: Jurors in the Plymouth trial of Lindsey Clancy could not reach a unanimous verdict on whether she was criminally responsible when she strangled her three young children in 2023.
8: I'm going to declare that the jury is deadlocked, and I'm going to declare a mistrial.
7: Events took a dramatic turn when Judge William Sullivan granted Clancy's attorney, Kevin Reddington, a chance to appeal to the top court in Massachusetts, but the appeal was denied. Clancy's attorney said she was suffering from postpartum psychosis when she killed her children, then tried to take her own life. Plymouth County District Attorney Tim Cruz must now decide if prosecutors will retry the case.
9: And the evidence suggested to us that she was in control of her actions when she committed those homicides.
7: I'm Jennifer King.
6: There are more legal developments related to November's midterm elections.
10: The Trump administration's asked the Supreme Court to reject an order by a federal judge in Boston that blocks it from implementing its new rule regulating mail ballots. The appeal came hours after the administration was unable to tell that judge whether the computer system that would govern the entire project was operational yet. The justices previously allowed the president's plan to move ahead, but they've not yet determined whether it's legal. Meanwhile, the Missouri Supreme Court has blocked new congressional districts backed by President Trump from being used in November. It's ordered a statewide vote be held on the new map. I'm Ben Thomas.
6: The Trump administration has imposed sanctions on a Turkish financial institution as part of its latest effort to sever critical financial lifelines for the Iranian government. On Wall Street, the Dow Jones Industrial Average down by 271 points. The NASDAQ dropping 77 with the S&P 500 lower by 29 points. Oil near $91 a barrel. More at townhall.com.
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27: The U.S. job market rebounds as employers add 162,000 jobs.
28: The U.S. economy added a surprising 162,000 jobs in August, a solid rebound from July's decline and a result that beat many economists' expectations. The Labor Department says the unemployment rate held at a low 4.1%, underscoring what supporters of President Trump call a durable jobs recovery market by strong job security for Americans already in the workforce. The report also included encouraging revisions to earlier data. Employment totals for June and July were revised upward by a combined 55,000 jobs. That means the labor market was stronger than first reported into August. Bernie Bennett, Washington.
27: The Trump administration has imposed sanctions on a Turkish financial institution, part of its latest effort to sever what it calls critical financial lifelines for the Iranian government. Slow going on Wall Street at the closing bell. The Dow was down by 271 points. For the Wall Street Business Report, I'm Bob Agnew.
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0: Terrence and Shania have nothing in common. Terrence is a musician. He's constantly traveling. He's 32 years old, single with no kids, and started smoking when he was 16. Shania, on the other hand, just turned 45. She owns a coffee shop. She is married with two kids and has never smoked. What makes Terrence and Shania similar is that they both have been diagnosed with small cell lung cancer, and it was caught early. That's right. Small cell lung cancer can affect anyone. The good news is early lung cancer screenings can detect small cell lung cancer before it spreads, when the disease is most treatable. 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

0: Springfield. I guess Ben Broughton will have part two next hour. Let's go right back to Massachusetts. Here is Scott in Boston. Scott, talk to me.
1: Joe, how you doing? This is incredibly alarming times.
0: It is.
1: I just wanted to say thank you for taking my call.
0: You bet.
1: So, what a circus it is. It's a circus here. It's a circus. I just want to tell you a couple of did you know. Ready?
0: Yeah.
1: Tuesday, this past Tuesday, Joe, two of the jurors wore pink into the courtroom.
0: Oh, I didn't know that. Two of them wore pink?
1: Another one.
0: As in what they were wearing outside? Come on.
1: Yes, one had shorts on, the other one had a sweater or a sweatshirt. Just to let you know, I'm going to go on to number two. There's a video of a family from Houston, Texas, that approached Kevin Reddington as he was getting in his car. Hi, Kevin, we're from Houston. We love you. We want to take you out for a steak dinner. Look it up. Stand poll or whatever. Please look that up because it's out there. Also, number three, here's the big one. Kevin Reddington, the defense attorney, his office in Brockton, Mass., blue-collar town, is located on the floor above Keith Albert's office.
0: Oh, come on. They're all connected somehow?
1: I'm not kidding you. Look it up.
0: From the Karen Reed case.
1: So everything I tell you, I know, I speak to you from the heart. First of all, Roman, dead on. Thank you. Always have him as caller. Much respect for him. And no, not Joe. I'm the one juror. Sorry, I'm the one juror out of the 12. That's a, honestly, 11 out of 12 people in Massachusetts are not moonbats. This is really incredible. It's a circus. So take it for what you see it.
0: Well, listen, that's some incredible information. Scott, thank you, as always, from Boston. We appreciate our Boston listeners and Massachusetts listeners. Because of who listens to this show in Boston and who calls this show from Boston, I know you're not all nut jobs. Of course you're not. But there, for some reason, is a preponderance of nut jobs that are running the joint, whether it be, you know, city mayors, your governor, the legislature right down the line. There's something going on there. Part two with Nico next hour. He's going to get into the defense side even more. You're not going to want to miss that. 888-941-PAGS, joepags.com. Stay here.
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4: 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Shania, on the other hand, just turned 45. 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
6: News this hour from Town Hall. I'm Keith Peters in Washington. A Massachusetts judge declared a mistrial in the case of Lindsay Clancy, the former nurse accused of murdering her 3 children, after jurors deadlocked and were unable to reach a verdict. Plymouth County District Attorney Tim Cruz says it's important to remember Lindsay Clancy's children in this case.
7: Our priority has always been to fight for Cora, for Dawson, and for Callan. The noise in this case may be louder than it is for other prosecutions in our county. But we have treated it the same as any other case. Children were murdered, and it's our job to seek justice.
8: Cruz said the prosecution would not make any decision today on whether to retry the case. The legal process of considering a retrial could begin later this month. The U.S. job market rebounds as employers added 162,000 jobs.
9: The U.S. economy added a surprising 162,000 jobs in August, a solid rebound from July's decline and a result that beat many economists' expectations. The Labor Department says the unemployment rate held at a low 4.1%, underscoring what supporters of President Trump call a durable jobs recovery market by strong job security for Americans already in the workforce. The report also included encouraging revisions to earlier data. Employment totals for June and July were revised upward by a combined 55,000 jobs. That means the labor market was stronger than first reported into August. Bernie Bennett, Washington.
8: Apple has relabeled Lake Ontario to Lake America for U.S. users of its Maps app, following competitor Google days after President Trump ordered a new name for the body of water amid his escalating trade war with Canada. On Wall Street, the Dow down by 271 points, the Nasdaq dropped 77, the S&P lower by 29. More at townhall.com.
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8: Diesel has hit a record price in the U.S., soaring to an average of $5.85 a gallon for the first time. Bob Agnew reports.
11: The record high comes as the six-month war with Iran disrupts the world's flow of fuel. Because diesel is used for many freight and delivery networks, more expensive fuel is increasing bills for businesses across several sectors. Some have already begun to pass on the cost to consumers in the form of added fees on online orders and packages in the mail. Bob Agnew reporting.
8: Across the country and up and down the ballot, candidates from both parties are increasingly on the attack over flock cameras. The AI-powered nationwide network records license plate data and other characteristics of all passing vehicles, allowing law enforcement agencies across the country to search and share that data. There's been concern expressed by voters and privacy groups. 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From Washington, I'm Keith Peters reporting.
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0: thanks. I appreciate you stopping by. It's the Joe Pags Show for your Friday, a free speech Friday, 833-JOE-PAGS. Or actually, go to 888-941-PAGS, 888-941-7247. Love to have you call in. Dan has got more patience than anybody in my circle, for sure. He's been on for over an hour, but wants to be heard on Clancy. Dan, talk to me.
1: Joe, please tell me what I'm missing here. If you reverse the situation in a hypothetical situation where you have a mother with postpartum psychosis, let's say in a parking lot of a retail store with three of her small kids, and you have, let's say, a gunman with a gun, or even two gunmen with guns, wanting to kidnap the kids, and the mother heroically defends the kids against the gunman. The police catch the guys. She's hailed as a heroine. The mayor gives her a certificate of appreciation and everything for public safety. And then she comes out and says, you know, I can't accept any of these acclamations or awards because I have postpartum psychosis. That's not going to happen.
0: Of course not.
1: I mean, it's all about the act.
0: Yes. No, it is. Listen, I can't explain it to you because I'm just a logical person. I can't explain it to you because if she was in psychosis, she wouldn't remember doing it. If she were in psychosis, she wouldn't be talking to her husband on the phone or texting or finding out how long he would take so that she could do the deed. I don't understand how this is the outcome. I truly don't. I hope they'll try her again.
1: Either.
0: I hope there will be a fairer jury because this jury almost let her go.
1: Yeah, I don't get it either.
0: Dan, I'm with you, brother. Good stuff. Steve, Cambridge, about a minute, Steve, but it's all yours. Let's go.
2: Reddington, after the hung jury was declared, mistrial declared, lashed out at the juror who did not agree with the other jurors. I think that's unethical behavior to foment animosity towards a juror, and he should be sanctioned by the Bar Association.
0: You and I, I think we agree on a lot, but you like to call it when we disagree. You and I could not agree more. I didn't like that he said, well, I really appreciate the jury except for the one, and then started complaining about the one again, didn't follow the law or something. I think that one juror has a lawsuit on his case, or on his hands, and I think that without a doubt, this guy, Reddington, can be sanctioned for that. Obviously a very good lawyer, because he almost got his client off. But you can't do that. You and I agree, Steve, wholeheartedly.
2: Undermines the rule of law.
0: 100%. Steve, thank you. Sam, Steve and I agree on something?
3: Wow. I am shocked.
0: Is it a free speech Friday? Is that why that happened?
3: Yeah, well, it's definitely Friday.
0: 888-941-PAGS, 888-941-7247, joepags.com. We come back part two with former Bexar County DA Nico LaHood, currently a defense attorney, Nico LaHood. So he's been on both sides of cases, and he's got a lot of insight into what both sides were thinking. Keep it here.
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